0: I have final 3-1, full stop.
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0: 5 FCI and 3 OOP.
1: In 3 OOP and 5 FBI. Good evening, kid.
0: Good evening there, Tim. Put me down for tonight. Feeling much, much better. Able to concentrate this evening. Anyways, yeah, put me down for tonight, if you will, please.
1: All right, sir. Consider yourself in the game. Thanks for joining us in 5 FBI.
0: All righty. Thank you, N3OOP.

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0: 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Go back up the top, KK4CS. Mr. Scott, you're trying to jinx us here. You're signing in awfully early.
1: Yeah, roger that, Tim. I just try something different. Get in early for once and see how it goes. But hopefully, you know, to help you out, see, get enough people up here for a good game. But it's a good start. Also, looking forward to it. And hopefully we'll see everybody in about 25 minutes. KK4CS, M5 FBI, KK4CS.
0: All right, sir. Well, we'll see how whether this is good luck or bad luck. You know the way that works. All right, appreciate you joining us. KD4GB, Mr. Greg, good evening.
2: Hello, Tim. Good evening. Good evening to Kevin and Scott and Bill. Hope everyone's doing good this evening. Tim, we got a sail that's over towards Sonoma and Brooks headed up this way. I don't know if it'll hold together long enough to get here, but it looks like it's traveling in our direction, and it looks like it's got a good bit of lightning in it.
3: K1 ALF.
0: Well, now, the one over there in the Brooks-Sonoyas area is moving almost due north, so that one's going to totally miss you. The other one down here in the, we'll call it west and southwest of Thomaston, it's moving to the basically northeast, and it's headed up towards Pike and Lamar counties.
2: Okay. Well, we had a little bit of rain here this afternoon after I got home, and a good bit of thunder in the area. Not near as much rain as we did thunder. I thought for a while we were going to get a pretty good, decent rain, and I think we got a good bit of rain this morning in a short period of time. So we've been getting some hit or miss showers here recently, and I think this evening is probably going to be a maybe if it don't dissipate, we may get a little more before the day's out. How about you?
0: Well, just turning around looking at my rain gauge, I have got nothing. I think I had like 0.17 yesterday, but that was really about it for the week.
2: Yeah, I was looking at mine earlier, and I think I have gotten about 0.32 since yesterday, and in the last 7 days, we've had right at 3 inches, so we've had a good bit of rain recently, and most of it comes in deluge form, so I don't know how good it's doing us, but we're getting it anyway, and that beats not getting it, because we were getting dry for a while.
0: Oh, yeah. Well, I don't see anything that amazing with these storms that are going on right now, and the one down there between southwest of Thomaston, it's got quarter-inch size hail, and that's it. So that's it for now.
2: Okay, well, get me checked in. I got questions. I'll be ready to go when you need me. And I'll step aside so we can get enough folks in here to have a good game this evening. Looking forward to it, Tim. N5 FBI, this is KD4GP standing by.
0: All right, appreciate you joining us. KI4US, Mr. Bill, good evening.
4: Hey, N5 FBI, KI4US. Well, good evening, Scott. And Greg and Kevin, I heard Kevin in there, and I think I heard OOP in there a little bit ago, and I think I'm hearing a bit of a rumble out here myself, so we may have some action going on over here this evening. But anyway, happy to be here, looking forward to having great fun tonight, and hopefully we'll get enough. Anyway, I won't hold things up. Back to you. N5 FBI, KI4US.
0: Well, according to the radar, that cell that's west and southwest of Thomaston is moving right your general direction, so you're going to get it before me. Appreciate you joining us, sir. K1LF, Mr. Kevin, good evening.
3: Good evening, Tim. I would have been the first in line if I had been on the right VFO, but I'm here. I've got questions. Put me where you need me.
0: All right, sir. We'll do just exactly that. Appreciate you joining us. This is N5FBI, Tim and Bartzell with Trivia Night, the early check-in period. Those need to check in. Come now, please.

Cherokee County traffic, 064 Tango Golf. We are about 3 miles to the west of the field. We're transitioning eastbound 3,500, and we'll be on the lookout for the traffic in the downwind Cherokee.

0: Traffic, Ducati Traffic 064 Tango Golf. We are about 3 miles to the west of the field. We're transitioning eastbound 3,500 and we'll be on the lookout for the traffic in the downwind Turkey.
1: Good evening. Good evening. Good evening. I don't know if I'll be able to stay in here. I just woke up, but hopefully I'll be able to stay in with the game. I'm going to get some things together and get back in here in just a few minutes. I just wanted to get set up. KJ4XW8JI
2: repeater. All right, sir. We're good to have you in there. Believe me, I know about taking a nap. I had to lay down and I'm just going to close my eyes for like 15 minutes. It was an hour and a half later I woke up. So, it's been rather tiring on me here lately. But appreciate you joining us, sir.

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0: How you doing, Tim? Staying cool and all that over there? Been a hot one today, too.
1: Yeah, it was. I thought it was particularly hot today, especially down around, I think, about 4 o'clock. It just seemed to be very oppressive outside. And I wasn't enjoying being out there, so how about yourself? You have a decent day?
0: Yes, sir. I'm not complaining. It was uneventful, so I'll take those every day. Anyway, go ahead and check me in, and you can check Tammy in, KQ4FEL. We'll be ready at 9.
1: All right, sir. That sounds good. Appreciate you joining us this evening. N5 FBI.
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County traffic through the 62 and 860, approximately 2 miles to the west of 2500, transition southeastbound, Barrow County.

0: 5 FBI. Good evening, John.
1: Hey, good evening, Tim. Hope everything's going your way tonight.
0: Well, I got a nap in before this all started, so I do feel a little bit better. How about yourself?
1: That's what I do all day is nap. I dug up the, tilled up the garden. Well, didn't till it, I just put it to bed. Run the cultivator through the garden and burned logs the rest of the day. That's what I did all day, burn logs.
0: Well, there could be other things you could be doing, but I guess that'll work.
1: I smell like Smokey the Bear.
0: I'm sure you do.
1: But I'm here, and I'm ready to play, ready to rock and roll with y'all.
0: All right, sir, we got about 13 minutes, so go get your, what is it, your Mountain Dew with it.
1: Well, tonight I'm drinking cherry Kool-Aid.
0: All right, I'll let that one slide. Appreciate you joining us, sir, N5 FBI.
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2: Good evening to everybody. Just looking to check in, hoping and looking forward to tonight's game. KR4 JDI, back tonight.
0: All right, sir. Well, I appreciate you joining us. You still have a little bit of time, so you made it in comfortably. And we'll get started on time here in about 12 minutes. N5 FBI.

we'll go ahead and get the freedom out of the way and come back and take some last minute check-ins before we get started. Rules for trivia. First one responding to a question, please only use your suffix. You will then be recognized for your response. Do not give your suffix and give out your answer. Wait to be recognized. Second, do not respond with anything other than response to the question. This may be a second or third part of the question being asked, and you could provide the response for someone else. Third, remember to ID your station. We will provide a period of time for periodic ID in your station, but the responsibility rests with the individual to ensure proper operating practices. Fourth, please keep in mind that this is a family net and off color and other comments are prohibited. Remember, we have a large listening audience, including children. Also, comments concerning sex, religion, politics, and public functions are prohibited. Fifth, you can only answer one time for each question asked. If no one answers the question, it will go into a recall pod and be asked at a later date, or we may have a second round of attempts to answer the question. Six, it's not necessary to ID your station if you didn't say anything over the past 10 minutes. Plus, it's not necessary to give your call sign when recognized at the beginning and or at the end of each transmission. Seven, the contributors are limited to 10 minutes for the questions, so we have time to ask any contributor that wants to ask questions for another 10 minutes. Eight, please do not use the internet or other methods for answers to trivia questions, as usage provides an unfair advantage and spoils the fun for everybody else. Remember, this is friendly competition, so please refrain from using the internet and other services. And finally, it is not necessary to check into the net to answer a question, but we really would appreciate it if you would check in. All right, it's 10:05 FBI. Do we have anybody else that needs to check in before we get started?

0: Roger, traffic. Dark copter 267 Buffalo, 9 nautical miles to the west at 2,000 feet. We'll be entering the pattern here in about 5 minutes. Winder traffic.
1: Welcome to our Wednesday night trivia. I hope everyone's ready to go. And tonight, I'm going to get us started with something a little different. I'll do a few of these. If it flops, I'll go to something else. But I know we got some car busts in this crowd. I just happen to be one myself. So I'm going to ask some car questions. I'm just basically going to give you the name of the automobile, and I'm looking for the manufacturer for the answer. For example, if I said the Beetle, you would know that would be the Volkswagen. So let's do a few of these and see how it goes. And if I don't, I've got several, but I may do some this week, may do some next week, may not do any more at all, depending on how it goes. I'm going to let it reset and we'll get started. All right. So the first car I'm looking for is the Flight Hawk. Who makes the Flight Hawk? AEU, John, you were first. Go ahead, sir.
2: W. I think that was Studebaker.
1: You're correct, John. The Flight Hawk is the Studebaker. Next one. The Hornet.
3: RME.
1: RME Mike, go ahead.
3: Dodge, wasn't it?
1: AEU, you were next. Mike, it was not the Dodge. John?
4: Hudson.
5: U.S.
1: It was the Hudson Hornet. Very good, John. Next car, the Falcon.
6: RXR.
1: RXR. Ben?
7: That would be Ford.
1: Very good, Ben. The next I'm looking for is the GTX.
8: ALF.
7: All right, sir.
1: ALF Kevin. Who made the GTX?
8: I believe that was Pontiac.
7: All right, sir.
1: Not the Pontiac.
7: FBI.
1: There's my car buff. Go ahead, Tim.
7: Oh, wait a minute. RXR was, I think, got him a little bit ahead of me.
1: Sorry about that. RXR, Ben. Looking for the GTX.
9: Chrysler Dodge.
1: It is not the Chrysler Dodge.
7: FBI.
1: Tim, would you like to give it a shot?
7: Plymouth.
1: It is the Plymouth. Plymouth made the GTX. The next one I'm looking for is the Corvair.
7: FBI.
1: FBI. Tim?
7: That would be Chevrolet.
1: I would be disappointed if you didn't know that one, being the Chevrolet man that you are. All right, the next one, the Tiger.
10: U.S.
1: U.S., Bill?
10: I believe that is Sunbeam.
1: The Tiger was made by Sunbeam. Very good, Bill. Looking for the TR5.
8: RXR.
1: Yeah, well. RXR, Ben, you were first. Go ahead.
11: Triumph.
1: Very good, Ben. How about the AMX Javelin?
11: RXR.
1: RXR. Go ahead, Ben.
11: American Motor Corporation. AMC.
1: That is correct. And I used to have a friend that had one of those, and it was bad to the bone. All right. Let's see if we can get a few more of these, and we'll see where it goes. How about the Satellite?
11: RXR.
1: RME. You got in just ahead of RXR. Go ahead, Mike.
3: A Plymouth?
1: It is the Plymouth. All right. Let's see what we got next. How about the Torino?
11: RXR.
3: RME.
1: RME Mike.
3: Think Ben beat me.
1: RXR Ben. Thank you, Mike.
11: The T Torino. I think that's what you said. That's Ford.
1: Very good. My seventh grade teacher had a Torino, and it was also bad to the bone. All right, the next one. The Commander.
11: RXR.
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1: It is not AMC or Jeep.
8: ALF with a guess.
1: All right, Kevin, go ahead, sir.
8: Was the Commander a Land Rover?
1: Was not a Land Rover. This one goes back a little ways.
4: JDI.
1: JDI, Joel.
4: Is a Studebaker.
1: The Commander is a Studebaker. Very good, Joel. My brother had one of these, and it also was bad to the bone. The Duster.
11: RXR.
1: RXR.
11: That's Dodge.
1: It is not Dodge.
7: FBI.
1: FBI.
7: Plymouth.
1: It is the Plymouth. And Ben, Dodge did make an equivalent to the Duster. It was called the Demon. So they were almost identical, obviously, but it was not the Plymouth. It was the Plymouth for the Duster and the Demon for the Dodge. All right, let's go. I tell you what, we'll do these up to ID and quit. How about the Vega?
11: RXR.
1: RXR. Ben?
11: Chevrolet.
1: Ben, I have hit your category. Let's do a few more. How about the Ventura?
5: AEU.
1: AEU, John.
5: Pontiac.
1: Yes, sir. It was a Pontiac. How about the Maverick?
11: RXR.
1: RXR, Ben.
11: Ford.
1: Yes, sir, that is Ford. How about the Bel Air?
11: RXR.
8: Oh, well.
1: RXR, you quick on the mic. Go ahead, sir.
11: Chevrolet.
1: It is the Chevrolet. How about the Scout?
7: FBI.
1: FBI, Tim, go ahead.
7: That was an international.
1: And they were good vehicles when you got a good one, and you could get a bad one, and it would be terrible. But the International Scout is correct. The Catalina. AEU, John, you got in first. Go ahead, sir.
5: Another Pontiac.
1: Yes, sir, it is another Pontiac. How about the Roadrunner?
4: Idiot.
1: FBI, got you in there first. Go ahead.
7: We must like Plymouth for these answers.
1: Well, there are a few in here, and I mixed them as best I could, but I tried to stay with old, you know, the old hot rods that we would have known in our younger days, and I did have another friend that had a Roadrunner, and it was bad as well. All right, let's see. How about the Gremlin?
11: RXR,
1: Ben.
11: AMC, American Motor Corporation.
1: It is. All right, let's see if we can do two more. The Citation.
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1: RME, Mike.
3: Chevy.
1: It is the Chevy. And the last one before we ID, the LTD.
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11: Ford. 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
1: LTD was a Ford. 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
3: KQ4RME. Just in case you don't know, Greg, Ben was a mechanic for 30 years.
1: Well, you boys better be ready, because I got probably about as many of those for next week as I've had this week. I hope, my hope was, this would bring back some of your old hot rod days and maybe a flash of memory of one of your old buddies that had one of those old things. So it did for me when I put them together. I had lots of friends that had probably most of those that I've called tonight. And we'll try some again next week, unless you guys give me some feedback and say, we don't want to do that anymore. And all of those that knew to being cleaned up on them may not want to do it again. Anyway, let's move on. Next question. Let me let it reset. The largest selling song of 1972 dealt with a tragic event that occurred on February 3rd, 1959, resulting in the death of three famous people. What was the song and who recorded it? I'll give you 1 point for each.
8: ALF, ALF.
1: ALF, go ahead.
8: That would be American Pie and recorded by Don McLean.
1: Well, you gained a little ground on Ben with that one because you got a two-pointer. Very good. What is the name of the complex molecule that carries oxygen in the blood and gives blood its characteristic red color? What is it called?
8: ALF.
1: ALF.
8: Hemoglobin.
1: Very good, Kevin. It is the hemoglobin. Beale Street is famous for its blues clubs and is located in a section of what U.S. city? AEU. John, you got in just ahead of Kevin. Go ahead.
5: New Orleans.
4: CS.
1: It is not New Orleans. ALF. You're next. Go ahead.
8: Memphis, Tennessee.
1: It is Memphis, Tennessee. Very good. I'm not going to ask you, well, I am going to ask a bonus on this, so only give me the initial answer. How many independent countries share a land border with France? Looking for the number.
3: RME with a wag.
1: ALF, you're first. Go ahead, sir.
8: I believe it's three.
5: AEU.
1: RME, Mike. Kevin says three. What say you, Mike?
3: I'm going to say five.
1: All right, Mike says five. AEU, John, you're next. Go ahead.
5: I'm going with eight.
1: We can stop right there. Because there are eight independent countries that share a land border with France. John, for 1 point each, can you name any of the eight?
5: Oh, gosh. Switzerland, Germany, Belgium, Spain, Poland. I don't know.
1: CS. All right. I'm going to remind everybody of what John said. John said Switzerland, Germany, Belgium, and Spain. With the 1 point he got for the answer of eight, he got a total of five. There are four other countries that will get you a point each. I think I heard, I'm not sure, but I think I heard Scott next. Go ahead, Scott.
6: I want to say Italy, Luxembourg. Did he say Belgium? Italy, Luxembourg. I'm going to go with that.
1: You got two of them, Scott, and I'm going to tell y'all which ones we've got. Got Italy, Switzerland, Germany, Luxembourg, and Belgium. Those are the ones I've got. There are two left. Anybody want to take a stab at the two remaining?
3: RME.
1: RME Mike. Go ahead, sir.
3: I'm going to guess at Poland.
1: It is not Poland. Anybody else? I'll take one more. Hearing no takers. The last two were Monaco and Andorra. Monaco and Andorra were the only two we didn't get. That was a good question. You guys did really well on that one. All right, let's move on. Which Republican candidate lost the 1996 presidential election to Bill Clinton? Who was it?
9: R-M-E.
1: Go ahead.
9: Bush?
1: Mike, can you repeat that? I'm sorry.
9: George Bush?
1: It was not George Bush.
8: ALF.
1: ALF, Kevin.
8: I think that was Ross Perot.
1: It was not Ross Perot.
12: JDI.
1: JDI, Joel.
12: Bob Dole.
1: Very good, Joel. It was Bob Dole. Very good. In Great Britain, on October 5th, 1962, the Beatles released their first single record. It reached number 17 on the British charts. What was the title of the original single that they released?
13: AEU.
1: AEU, John?
13: Was that She Loves You?
1: Nope, it was not She Loves You.
4: CS.
1: Mr. Scott, go ahead.
4: Was that Love Me Do?
1: It is Love Me Do. And for a bonus point, Scott, can you name the song that was on the flip side of that release?
4: Was that She Loves You?
1: It was not She Loves You. Love Me Do was the correct answer. I'll open it up to the group. Does anybody know what the flip side of Love Me Do was when they released it in 62? Here are no takers. Ken must not be in here tonight. The flip side of the original Love Me Do was P.S. I Love You.
14: W-H-J-I repeater.
1: It was originally constructed in 1190 as a fortress to protect Paris from Viking raids. It became a royal residence in the 1300s, and it was first opened to the public in 1793 during the French Revolution. Today, it hosts over 5 million visitors each year. What is it?
8: ALF. I think that's the Louvre.
1: It is the Louvre, and that's more history of the Louvre. And I've been there myself twice, actually, and I had no idea that it had that much history. But that is correct, Kevin, and very good. And it is time to ID. KD4GPE for ID.
8: A1AOS N3OOP.
4: Neither can for CS.
12: KR4JDI.
3: Q4RME.
1: All right. Sounds like everybody. Let's continue. In this card game, played with a special deck of 48 cards, the combination of the Queen of Spades and the Jack of Diamonds is very important. The name of the game might have come from the Latin word meaning two eyes. What is the name of this card game?
3: RME,
1: Mike.
3: I don't know if I was first. Is it blackjack?
1: It is not blackjack. Anybody else?
13: You.
1: AEU, John.
13: Pinochle.
1: It is And I don't think I've ever played that. I was thinking that when I put these questions together today. And I don't think I've ever played or even seen somebody play Pinochle. It's probably an interesting game. All right, enough about Pinochle. Let's move on. What words did Dorothy chant as she clicked her heels together at the film, at the end of the film of The Wizard of Oz?
11: Sorry, sorry.
1: ALF, Kevin?
8: There's no place like home, there's no place like home, there's no place like home.
1: And you're only going to get 1 point, although you gave the answer 3 times, but you did it right. So that's very good for the point. Very good, Kevin.
8: Gotcha. I thought you were asking for the entire phrase, which was there's no place like home 3 times.
1: I would have taken it once or 3 times, either way. But you were proper in the way you did it. All right, next question. What is the largest planet in our solar system?
11: RXR.
8: Well,
1: RXR, Ben?
11: That would be Jupiter.
1: Very good, Ben. It is Jupiter. The Pony Express mail service, established in 1860, could carry mail by horseback 2,000 miles between Missouri and California. How many days did it take to make this trip one way? And I'm going to preface that by saying this was after what they called the relay system. This was after they called or started a relay system. So this is the more recent Pony Express. How many days? It's a number question. How many days did it take to go one way?
3: RME.
1: RME, Mike.
3: I'll start the bidding at 3.
1: All right, Mike says 3.
8: ALF,
1: Kevin.
8: Mike got the number I was going to use, so I'll go up by 1 and say 4 days one way.
1: All right. Who else wants to get in? Got 3? You got 4.
8: OOP,
1: Ken. Go ahead.
8: Let's try 5.
1: All right. I'm going to take 1 more. I got 3, 4, and 5. I'll take 1 more. Who wants to get in?
13: AEU,
1: John.
13: I'm on the bullpen. I'm going to take 11.
1: All right, the Bofang seems to be doing you okay. You're getting in okay. All right. John gets it with 11. Prior to them running the relay system, it took 24 days to make the trip because, of course, they had to rest the horse and the rider had to take a rest. So it took 24 days. After they did the relay system, the one-way trip was 10 days. 10 days to do those 2,000 miles. John said 11, so he gets the point. Very good, John. For 1 point each, can you give me the location, and I'm looking for the city, of the 3 main military academies, and they are going to be the Army, the Navy, and the Air Force. What are the cities they're located?
6: CS.
1: Mr. Scott, go ahead.
6: Annapolis. Army is... Oh, man, I'm drawing a blank. All right. One second. West Point for the Army, the Air Force. I know it's in Colorado, but I'm not sure. Colorado Springs.
1: Boy, you can pull things up out of your memory quicker than I can. Once I hit that wall, I'm done. You got all 3. West Point is for the Army. Annapolis is the Navy. and Colorado Springs is for the Air Force. Scott, you picked up 3 points. Good job, good dude. Which entertainer, musician, and author was the original host of The Tonight Show between 1954 and 1957?
13: A.E.U.
1: John?
13: Steve Allen.
1: Very good, John. It was Mr. Steve Allen. Which U.S. state borders Maryland, Pennsylvania, and New Jersey? Which state is it?
14: W.
6: C.S.
13: A.L.L.
1: C.S. Mr. Scott, you were first. Go ahead.
6: Is that Massachusetts?
8: A.L.L.
1: It is not Massachusetts. A.L.F. Kevin.
8: It is Delaware.
1: You are absolutely correct, and it seems like I've got a bunch of state questions run together here, so I'm going to do one more. Very good, Kevin. Can you name all three of the U.S. states whose spelling contains only four letters? There are three of them. Can you name them for 1 point each?
3: RME.
1: RME Mike. Go ahead, sir.
3: It's Ohio, it's Utah, it's, that's all I got.
11: RXR.
1: All right, Mike, it's Ohio and Utah. RXR, Ben, bring us home.
11: Maine?
1: Nope, it's not Maine. I'm looking for four-letter states. Mike got Ohio and Utah. There's one left. Who wants it?
6: Yeah.
8: You.
1: JDI, Joel, you are just ahead of John. Go ahead, sir.
6: Iowa.
1: They are Iowa, Ohio, and Utah. Joel got a point. Mike got two. Very good, guys. All right, I promise this will be my last state question. I don't know how I got this many together, but I'll do this one, and then we'll see if we can get one more. The state of Tennessee is surrounded by 8 states. If you listed these states in alphabetical order, what would be the first 3 states?
8: ALF, ALF.
1: ALF times 2. Go ahead.
8: All right, that would be Alabama, Arkansas, and Georgia.
1: Very good. Kevin, you got a 3-pointer there. That was very good. Alabama, Arkansas, and Georgia would fall in the first 3 alphabetical order. What song, written by Mildred and Patty Hill, is considered to be the most sung song in the English language? What song is it?
3: R.M.E.
8: Hello.
1: R.M.E. Mike.
3: My happy birthday.
1: It is the Happy Birthday to You song. Very good. What is the most common gift for Father's Day?
3: R.M.E.
1: A.L.F. Go ahead.
8: Necktie.
1: It is the necktie. Very good. All right, let's see. My last one for the evening. What was the name of the Baltimore Bridge that collapsed on March 26, 2024 after being struck by a container ship? What was its name? Yes, Mr. Scott, you were first, just ahead of John. Go ahead, sir.
6: Was that the Francis Scott Key Bridge?
1: Yes, sir, it was, and that's good for the point. Very good, guys. Let's ID, and I'll step aside and let Kevin take it. This is KD4GPE for ID.
8: K1ALF.
6: KK4CS.
15: N3OOP.
12: K4JDI.
3: Q4ME.
1: All right. We got a good game going. Keep it up. We will continue with me going back to our net control. This is KD4GPE. Back to you, net control.
7: All right, sir. Good group of questions. You had everybody really sitting on the edge of their chair on those. All right, K1ALF, Mr. Kevin, you ready to go?
8: Yes, sir, I am. My first question of the night, what was the nationality of Rasputin?
13: AEU.
8: AEU, John, go ahead.
13: Russian.
8: Russian is correct. What is the shadow casting pointer on a sundial called?
3: RME with a wag.
8: RME might. Go ahead.
3: Is that the eye?
8: It is not an eye.

0: Acres. I was looking for the gnomon. How many constellations are used in modern astronomy?
1: RXR.
0: RXR, Ben, go ahead.
1: 13.
0: All right, Ben says 13. Who else wants to get in on this? This is a number question.
2: GPE.
0: GPE Greg, go ahead.
2: Not sure why, but the number 21 jumps in my head. I'm going with what jumped in there, 21.
0: All right, we got 13 and 21. Anybody else want to get in?
1: U.S.
0: That was a train wreck, but I think I heard U.S. in there. Go ahead, Bill.
1: I think it's 12.
0: All right, we got 13, 12, and 21. Anybody else?
3: Okay.
0: Army Mike, go ahead.
4: That wasn't me.
5: It was Ken.
0: Okay, OOP, I'm sorry. Go ahead, Ken.
3: Yeah, let's try, thanks, John. Let's try 27.
0: All right, we got 12, 13, 21, 27. Anybody else?
4: RME.
0: RME, Mike, go ahead.
4: All right, I'll take 17.
0: All right, we got 12, 13, 17, 21, 27. Any other takers?
6: JDI.
0: JDI, Joel, go ahead.
6: Shot in the dark, I'll say 50.
0: All right, anybody else? Scott, John, and Tim, do any of you three want to get in on this?
7: AEU, what's the highest number?
0: So far, the highest number is 50, John.
7: AEU.
0: Go ahead, AEU.
7: Let's get outrageous and say 60.
0: Alright. Scott, you want in?
8: I'll say 35.
0: Alright, Tim, you're the only one left. You want in, sir?
9: W-H-K-I, repeater.
10: Oh, what the heck? 61.
0: All right, 61. That gives us a range of 12, 13, 17, 21, 27, 35, 50, 60, and 61. The point goes to Tim with 61, and there are 88 constellations used in modern astronomy. What country borders Sudan to the north?
6: CS.
0: CS, Scott, go ahead.
6: Is that Egypt?
0: It would be Egypt. That is correct. How many rings are on the Olympic flag?
2: GPE.
0: GPE Greg, go ahead.
2: There are five.
0: That is correct, and as a bonus, I will give you a point for each color in order.
2: Wow, okay. I'm going to take a stab. I don't know them in order, but I'm going to take a stab anyway. Green, red, blue, black, and yellow.
0: Well, you didn't get them in the right order, but you got all five of them, so that's 5 points total, or 6 points total with the main question. All right, next. In 1963, the Cougars had a hit instrumental song, Saturday Night at the Duck Pond, but were banned by the BBC for defacing a classical melody. What ballet did the melody come from?
6: CS.
0: CS, Scott, go ahead.
6: Was that Swan Lake?
0: It was Swan Lake. All right, next question. In Greek mythology, who buries the dead across the river Styx?

0: L-U-M, Carol, I think that was you I heard.
1: Yes, it's Sharon.
0: That is correct, and good for the point. Who was assassinated on November 22nd, 1963?
2: RFHG.
0: That was a train wreck, but GPE Greg, you were on the top of it. Go ahead.
2: John F. Kennedy.
0: That is correct. Which opera does Pavarotti's Nessun Dorma,

0: Yes, it's Karen.
1: That is correct, and good for the point. Who was assassinated on November 22nd, 1963?
2: RMHT.
1: That was a train wreck, but GPU Greg, you were on the top of it. Go ahead.
2: John F. Kennedy.
1: That is correct. Which opera does Pavarotti's Nessun Dorma actually come from?
3: Can you repeat that, Kevin?
1: Yes. Which opera does Pavarotti's Nessun Dorma actually come from?
3: C.S.
1: Scott, go ahead.
3: Is that La Boheme?
1: It is not La Boheme.
2: GPE.
1: GPE Greg, go ahead.
2: My musical wife says Turandot.
1: Close enough, Turandot is correct. Name the computer developed from Turing's bombs at Felchley Park to decode the German Enigma code during World War II.
3: U.S.
1: The U.S. Bill, go ahead.
3: Wasn't that the bomb of Sears Computers, B-O-M-B-E?
1: No, it was not.
2: Kevin, could you repeat the question, please?
1: Sure thing. Name the computer developed from Turing's bombs at Felchley Park that decoded the German Enigma code during World War II.

0: for Colossus. What are several sets? Let's ID. It's close enough to time. K1ALO.
1: KD4GPE.
2: M300OP.
3: KK4S.
4: KR4JDI.
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5: KK4LUM.
0: Alright, that sounds like everybody. What are silver coins made from? What metals are used to make silver coins?
4: RME.
0: RME. Mike, go ahead.
4: Silver and nickel.
0: It is not silver and nickel. AEU John, you're next. Go ahead.
6: Silver and copper.
0: It is not silver and copper. Who else wants to take a stab at it?
1: GPE.
0: GPE Greg, go ahead.
1: It is silver plate over brass.
0: That is not correct either.
3: CS.
0: CS. Scott, go ahead.
3: Is it nickel and copper?
0: You got the correct mixture. It is nickel and copper. Who was the first astronaut to orbit Earth 3 times?
1: GPE.
0: GPE Greg, go ahead.
1: Was that John Glenn?
0: It was John Glenn. Alright, what city has the world's biggest taxi fleet?
4: RME.
0: RME Mike, go ahead.
4: New York City?
0: New York City is in the top 5, but that is not the world's largest.
1: GPE.
0: GPE Greg, go ahead.
1: I'm going to try Tokyo, Japan.
0: That's another one of the top 5, but it is not Tokyo.
3: JDI.
0: JDI Joel, go ahead.

0: Yes?
1: That would be Mexico City.
0: Mexico City is correct, with a fleet of over 100,000 working taxis. All right, in 1979, who was revealed to be the fourth Russian spy in the Burgess, Burgess, McLean, and Philby affair?
2: W-H-J-I, repeater.

blonde. What is the more common name for the plant Viscum album?

0: Go ahead with your guess, RME.
1: Aloe vera?
0: It is not aloe vera. This plant is very popular around the holidays.
2: GPE.
0: GPE, Greg. Go ahead.
2: Let's try the poinsettia.
0: It is not a poinsettia.
1: RME.
0: RME, Mike. Go ahead.
1: About a holly plant.
0: It is not a holly bush.
3: All right, George.
0: RXR band, go ahead.
3: Mistletoe.
0: Mistletoe is correct. What name is used for the gathering and breeding place of seals?
4: AEU.
0: AEU John, go ahead.
4: Is that a rookery?
0: That is a rookery. You get the point. Who was Harry Potter's muggle cousin?

0: here.
1: RME.
0: RME Mike, go ahead.
1: Okay, this is wrong. It's on my watch. She said Ron Weasley.
0: Well, he is related to the Weasleys in a roundabout way, but I am looking for his muggle cousin, the non-magical cousin that he grew up with.
2: LJQ.
0: LJQ, go ahead.
2: Ron is not related to Harry, but the answer to your question is Dudley.
0: Dudley Dursley is correct. And, next question, what is the capital of Cuba?
1: RME.
0: RME, Mike, go ahead.
1: Havana.
0: Havana is correct. 23, 29, and 31 are the first three impossible numbers or impossible scores in what bar game?
1: RME.
0: RME, Mike, go ahead.
1: I'm going with dark.
0: That is correct. And for a bonus point, can you tell me why those numbers are impossible?
1: They're not on the dark horse.
0: That's not the answer I was looking for, but good enough for the point. The reason you can't get those numbers is there's not a one, or you can't score a one in dark to get those numbers. All right, who won the 1995 Rugby World Cup?
2: C.S.
0: C.S. Scott, go ahead.
2: Was that South Africa?
0: It was South Africa. Get a point for that. What name is given to the large Russian utensil for making tea?
2: C.S.
0: C.S. Scott, go ahead.
2: Is that a samovar?
0: It is. Get another point. Who was Bette Midler's piano player before going solo?
2: C.S.
0: C.S. Scott, go ahead.
2: Was it Billy Joel?
0: It was not Billy Joel.
3: OOP.
0: OOP Ken, go ahead.
3: You said Bette Midler, correct?
0: That is correct.
3: Okay, that was Barry Manilow.
0: You are correct. Barry Manilow was Bette Midler's piano player. In which U.S. state is Yale University located?
2: GPE.
0: GPE Greg, go ahead.
2: Connecticut.
0: Connecticut is correct. Which substance used as a bleach can also be used as the oxidizing agent in rocket fuel?
2: U.S.
0: U.S. Bill, go ahead.
4: I believe that's hydrogen peroxide.
0: And you would believe correctly, and you get the point. Here is a movie-related question. What was Jean-Claude Van Damme's original stage name?

0: I was looking for Cujo. What country boasts the southernmost point in the in continental Europe?
1: JDI.
0: JDI Joel, go ahead.
1: Is that Spain?
0: It is Spain, that is correct. It is close enough to Tandil at 90K1ALL.
1: 84GPE.
2: 10300OP.
1: KR4JDI. KI4US.
2: Q4RME.
0: Name the smallest recognized breed of dog.
1: CS.
0: CS Scott, go ahead.
1: Is that a miniature chihuahua?
0: It would be the chihuahua. You are correct. I am looking for the three types of Greek architecture. A point for each one.
1: CS.
0: CS Scott, go ahead.
1: Corinthian, Doric, and Ionic.
0: And you swept all 3 points. Alright, this is a number question, so get ready. How many kilograms make up a metric ton?
3: W-H-J-I, repeater.
2: RME, what a winner.
0: RME, get us started.
2: I'm going to say like 26 million. I know it's a lot.
0: Alright, we got Mike with 26 million kilograms to make a metric ton. Any other takers?
4: U.S.
0: U.S. Bill, go ahead.
4: I don't think it's quite that big. I'm going to say 1,000.
0: But we can stop it right there because you hit the nail on the head. It is 1,000 kilograms to make a metric ton. When you make a statement by placing your hand on a Bible, what are you doing?
1: GPE.
0: GPE Greg, go ahead.
1: You are taking the oath.
0: That is correct. The room or space immediately under the roof of a house.
1: JDI.
0: JDI Joel, go ahead.
1: An attic.
0: That is correct. Who wrote The Stars Look Down and The Hatter's Castle?

0: takers. I was looking for A.J. Cornyn. What artist composed the classic work Tannenhauser? Big ask your wife. She should know this, but you should get this point. Who or what artist composed the classical work Tannhauser?
1: GPE.
0: GPE Greg, go ahead.
1: She is in deep thought, and she told me I am on my own, so I'm going to tell you what I think. Chopin.
0: It was not Chopin.

0: Hearing no other takers, it was Wagner is who I was looking for. What wine barrel contains, or what size wine barrel contains 126 gallons?
1: GPE.
0: GPE, Greg, go ahead.
1: Is that a Magnum?
0: It is not a Magnum.
1: CS?
0: CS, Scott, go ahead.
1: Is that a...
0: You broke up a little bit. Try again, Scott. Understand what you were saying. Try one more time, please.
1: Is that a keg?
0: No, it is not a keg.
1: RME with a wag.
0: RME, go ahead, Mike.
1: Not a whiskey barrel.
0: It is not a whiskey barrel. GPE Greg, go ahead.
1: Is it a cask?
0: It is not a cask, but you're getting closer.
1: Can I repeat the question again?
0: Sure thing. What size wine barrel contains 126 gallons?
2: AEU.
0: AEU John, go ahead.
2: Large.
0: Yeah, they are large, but that is not the name I'm looking for.

0: I'll pick you out of your misery. I was looking for a pipe that is the size of barrel that holds 126 gallons. What is the most rural state in the U.S.? Okay, that was R-N-E-A-E-U's and J-D-I, so we'll start with Mike. Go ahead, Mike.
1: I'm thinking New Mexico.
0: It is not New Mexico. A-E-U, John, go ahead.
2: Alaska.
0: It is not Alaska. J-D-I, Joel, go ahead.
3: Wyoming.
0: It is not Wyoming. Anybody else?
3: Yeah.
0: All right, FBI, then GPE. Go ahead, Tim.
4: Montana.
0: It is not Montana. GPE, Greg, go ahead.
3: Is it North Dakota?
0: It is North Dakota, and I don't know who set the standard and what standard they were using to make that determination, but according to the sources I have, North Dakota is the correct answer. What is the name of the instrument used for listening to the heart and lungs?
3: GPE.
0: GPE, Greg, go ahead.
3: The stethoscope.
0: Stethoscope is correct. In which film did Woody Allen direct Sylvester Stallone?

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The time is 10 p.m. Weather condition: clear. Temperature 79 degrees. K-A-3-J-I-J-R.

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0: KK4CS, Mr. Scott, first place with 16. Congrats.
1: Thank you, Jim. It's a little surprising, but I want to give a lot of credit to my wife tonight on some of those artistic questions that were asked. But it is great to be on top of the podium. There's some great questions. Once again, from Greg and Kevin, great game. Everybody, great participation. We'll see everybody next week. Everybody take care. 4CS saying 7-3. Good night, everybody.

evening. The time is 11 p.m. Weather condition: rain. Temperature 71 degrees. K-A-3-J-I-J-R.

10 Golf Sierra is 10 miles west, inbound, coming in for a touch and go, runway 18. Franklin.

Good morning. The time is 12 a.m. Weather condition. Temperature 70 degrees. K-A-3-J-I-J-R.

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1: Good morning.

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The time is 1 a.m. Weather conditions clear. Temperature 70 degrees.

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1: Good morning.

Good morning. The time is 2 a.m. Weather condition. Temperature 69 degrees. K-A-3-J-I-J-R.

morning. The time is 3 a.m. Weather condition: clear. Temperature 69 degrees. K-A-3-J-I-J-R.

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Temperature 70 degrees. K-A-3-J-I-J-R.

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The time is 5 a.m. Weather condition: fog. Temperature 69 degrees. K-A-3-J-I-J-R.

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1: Good morning.

0: been on the road long, or you just getting started on your daily travel?
1: Oh, I'm just a few minutes out of the neighborhood. Plans changed, so I didn't have to get moving quite as early today as I thought I was going to have to.
0: I hope you have a nice and easy day. I'm just kind of getting a little bit of a late start today. Lazy more than anything. I decided I was going to catch a little bit of the weather. Of course, it's the same as always, you know. But, hey, another day.
1: Yeah, one of my associates used to say it's a beautiful day and I woke up in it. I try to use that as a way to get started every day. Just some days it works better than others.
0: I like that. In fact, I wish I could remember the exact greeting I got the other day. In fact, it was yesterday at the Dollar General. I went in to get my weekly allotment of RC Cola there, and had a new guy in there I hadn't seen. I guess he's a new manager or something. Real nice guy, but he said something about how great it is just to be alive, and I think I'd agree with him. I'm sure he gives that greeting to a lot of people, so I'm going to pay more attention next time. But it was a good one. Anyway, back to you, Rick.
1: Yeah, it's probably a good outlook to have on life. So, I was just wondering, did you get some moon pies with that RC Cola, or are you trying to watch your sugar intake and just splurge on the RC Cola?
2: KN4ODD.
0: Good to hear you this morning. I will pass it on to you, sir.
2: Oh, Bill, I was waiting to see if you got some moon pies too to go to RC Cola. I like where Rick was going with that. But good morning, Bill. Good morning, Rick. Hope you guys are doing well this morning. I like all the positivity y'all are throwing out there already. Go ahead, Rick. Would you have gotten some moon pies?
1: No, I was never a big moon pie fan. I tried them, but I was never a big fan of moon pies. But somebody, maybe it was Cracker Barrel had some smaller moon pies, but that wouldn't have mattered. I just didn't like them in general. Much less, they're way too big for my taste. Go ahead, Bill.
0: Well, I'll have to give you guys the truth on that trip now. The Goldman, or the, the Dollar General, they make Girl Scout cookies at Clover Valley, and they'll have them available a couple of times a year, but my original go-to over there is their chocolate chunk cookies. It's a chocolate chip chunk or something like that. But boy, are they highly addictive. You know, I would stay within 20 feet of them. Because every time I go in there, they're down to the last bag or there's none left. The shelf's empty and you got to wait a couple of weeks. So, anyway, that's now you know my secret weakness, you know. Back to you, Max.
2: Oh, man. So I'm going to have to pay attention because I don't think I've ever seen the Dollar General. And I frequent the Dollar General. They got quite the stuff. I haven't seen these Clover Valley Girl Scout style cookies. Those that might be a problem because I'm a sucker for a good cookie, especially if they got oatmeal raisins. Go ahead, Rick.
1: Cookies and think about the miles you're going to have to put in to compensate for them. That's always on my mind. Probably not a quick story, but yeah, I've tried to always watch what I eat. Another night, was talking to the wife. We've been invited to a New Year's party, wedding event, and it requires a black tie affair with tuxedo. Well, I was given a tuxedo about 30 years ago, and my wife was convinced that I wouldn't fit in that tuxedo, and I was going to have to rent one, and I proved her wrong, and she was most put out with me. Go ahead, Bill. KK for me.
0: Well, you know, tuxedos, sometimes they change in style, you know. You're lucky it wasn't one from the disco days there, you know. I've seen some pretty wild ones. Yeah, I'll tell you what, man. I've never had to wear a tuxedo, but they really do look sharp. I'll tell you that. They are sharp looking. Never owned one, though. Hope I don't have to put one on anytime soon. I'm glad all my children are married. Anyway, back to you, Max.
2: Oh, Rick, you didn't even have to go all that way with that story. I knew where that one was going right away. I bet she was a little put off. You know, that is the ultimate "I told you so" right there. Oh, man, I'm surprised you didn't get some of those shotgun shells back at you. But, yeah, man, they gave you a tuxedo 30 years ago. You gotta tell us, man, is it peach-colored, baby blue? You know, does it come with a hat and a feather in it, you know? That was funny where Bill was going with the styling there. Go ahead, Rick.
1: Now, this is just your basic black. I was in a wedding, and they bought all the grooms tuxedos, which wasn't a big deal one way or the other. This will be maybe the second or third event I've worn it to, including the wedding, at least the best of my memory. But yeah, she said, "Oh, you've grown two or three sizes since you got out of college." And then I reminded her that it was probably 10 years after I got out of college before I got that suit. So anyway, I went back there and I put it on. It looks like it's good to go. So the shirt shot. It's been hanging in the closet for so long. It started turning yellow, but other than that, I'm good to go. Go ahead, Bill.
0: Sharp is a good-looking tuxedo. I remember the old movies with old Cary Grant, the actor, in there, you know, and I thought, man, that is a sharp-looking suit. Anyway, hey, at least it's not to your wedding or a funeral you got to go to now, you know. That's for sure. Back to you, Mac.
2: Yeah, Ryan, you got to put that in writing somewhere. Don't let her bury you in that thing. But no, that's cool. Yeah, I don't make. God, let me go for a wedding. I don't know that I've ever worn a tux. Go ahead, Rick.
1: I haven't worn it often. Of course, I wore it. I went to a couple of junior seniors. I had to get one then. That was back in the day when powder blue was popular. But no, it doesn't get exercised very often. And I don't know. Well, I know I wouldn't have gone out and spent the money on one, but anyway. I got it, I figured it wouldn't hurt to put it in the closet. Now it saved me some money. I don't know what a tux would cost nowadays. I didn't want to find out. I don't want to find out what a new tux shirt's going to cost me. But anyway, the wife got invited and she wanted to go, and I couldn't find a way out. So I guess I'm going to the soiree on New Year's Eve. Go ahead, Bill.
0: Your account there at Brooks Brothers, just have them send you one down. I'm sure they'd be happy to, you know. But, hey, I got to see the grandkids yesterday, so that was good. I don't get to see them again till Thanksgiving, so. Now I'm holding my breath again, but we have a plan. Rain or shine, they're coming to camp outside or they'll camp in the living room at Grandma and Grandpa's house. So we've already worked out a plan for the next visit, no matter what. So anyway, back to you, Max.
2: That's cool, Bill. Well, hopefully you had him long enough yesterday to play with the guitar and stuff and maybe take out the air rifles, but that sounds like fun that they'll be camping out for Thanksgiving. Gosh, I mean, it seems like it's far away, but it's really right around the corner. Rick talking about New Year's, gosh, same thing, you know, it ain't that far off, but crazy to think like that. Well, KN4OTT, go ahead, Rick.
1: Yeah. Well, you know, Bill, you can always load up the car and drive over to Myrtle Beach and visit them. Isn't that what retirement means? If you get an inspiration to go, all you have to do is go load up the car and away you go. You need to surprise them. There you go. Go ahead, Bill.
0: I was trying to think of a way I could get a few others involved, like some of my other sons, like especially their dad. We might have to do a little fishing trip. The fishing is not all that bad over there in South Carolina. In fact, I used to have a customer that had a condo that he let his vendors, you know, his contractors use on occasion there at Hilton Head. And we would go down and go fishing once a year, but I think that may call for a fishing trip. Go down there to fish and just call them up and have them deliver them to the beach for a good afternoon or two fishing with their grandpa. That's a good idea. Anyway, back to you, Max.
2: Yeah, now you're talking. That sounds like what Grandpa should do as retired. I've kind of packed my kids. I tell them all the time, you know, when I retire, I'm going to get bored and have to come to their house and, you know, clear out their pantry and leave the potato chip bags wide open and pull all the toilet paper off the roll and leave the empty roll there in the hanger and, leave the milk out on the counter. We'll do everything they do at our house. I'm gonna get back to them and show them what it's like as a grandpa. That's my plan, at least. Go ahead, Rick.
1: Well, I like the way you're thinking, Max. I kind of had the same thoughts. Hadn't worked out yet, but then I hadn't retired yet either. But I'm definitely right there with you. And yeah, Bill, you can, what is it, Neil's Inlet there just below Myrtle Beach? I think there's a lot of charters that go out of there. Last time I went out fishing was out of, just across the border up in North Carolina. We went out and we slayed some black bass one day. So, yeah, there.

0: Hadn't worked out yet, but then I hadn't retired yet either. But I'm definitely right there with you. And yeah, Bill, you can. What is it, Neal's Inlet? There, just below Myrtle Beach. I think there's a lot of charters that go out of there. Last time I went out fishing was out of just across the border up in North Carolina. We went out and we slayed some black bass one day. So. Yeah, there's a lot of fishing up there, so I think that's absolutely what you need to do. You just plan the trip and call your sons and tell them what time to come pick you up and take you up there. Go ahead, Bill.
1: Well, the main thing is that I got to get whichever one has the most comfortable vehicle for a short trip and doesn't mind driving. Yeah, I do like that idea. I'm gonna put some serious thought into it because I haven't done a deep sea or even a shore fishing trip to the ocean with my sons. We used to go almost yearly, sometimes twice a year, down the Gulf Shores and those areas. But last time I fished somewhere up around that area, Myrtle Beach. It wasn't Myrtle Beach. It was another area called Pawleys Island, I think it was. We did a little fishing up in there. Anyway, back to you, Max.
2: Yeah, that sounds like fun. That'd be a great time. And that's one of the things I've never done. I've never gone deep sea fishing. As much as I love to fish, I've shore fished, pier fished, obviously lake and stuff, and river. I was even in South America one time and spear fished. But I've never deep sea offshore fished. Rick, when you do that, and you catch a whole bunch of bass or something like that, when you get back, I see people post pictures, and they're always hung up on pegboards and laid out on the floor and stuff. Do they fillet them out for you, or do you have to do it, or how do you divvy them up and take the meat and stuff home? I assume that's what happens, right? Go ahead, Rick.
0: Answer that better. Sometimes it depends on the charter. Sometimes the captain or crew will fillet them for you. Sometimes you take it to the dock and they'll have somebody there on the dock. They'll do it for you and they get a percentage of the fish. A lot of times they turn around and sell it to the restaurant right there at the dock. So it just depends on how much you spend on the charter, basically, at the end of the day. Isn't that right, Bill?
1: That's it. Because, a lot of them, it depends on the size of the boat, but if you get, a party boat, where there's 8 or 10 people or so, they'll have a couple mates on there, they'll have a couple first mates. Generally, the captain will say something like, hey, the mates here that have been helping you bait your hooks and untangling your lines all day, well, they'll work for tips by filleting your fish, and you'll just be able to go home and eat, if you want to do it, It's a good way for you to show your appreciation. Of course we did, So they'd be filleting them out for everybody on the way back in, unless you want to post the pictures. But a lot of the people were out there just like deer hunters. They're just, looking for something through the freezer. But $10 tip goes a long ways. Anyway, back to you, Max.
2: Yeah, Roger, that's pretty cool. I haven't thought much of it or about it I don't know. I'd like to go try it sometime, but I don't know. You hear all the stories of people throwing up when they get out there, get seasick. I don't think I would. I've never experienced it, but. I just hadn't been one of those things high up on the bucket list there to go deep sea fishing. Maybe one day, but I was like, man, you catch a good sized tuna or something. I mean, that's a lot of meat you can put in the freezer. I mean, so I could see that being worth a trip for sure. But other than just the fun part of the fight and reeling them in, which that'd be fun too. But very cool. K4OTG, go ahead, Rick.
0: It took me a long time to find out that I get seasick and there's not much I can do about it, and it's no fun, but

0: if you ever go, you need to get you some Dramamine and take some the night before and take some the morning you get up. And then whenever it's time to take another one, take another one. I went fishing, got seasick, took Dramamine, and some time passed. I said, oh, I can handle it. Went fishing again, and I didn't get far before I was feeling miserable. So I finally learned that I get seasick, and if I'm going, I'm going to have to get doped up on Dramamine to make it through. So, yep. Some people will bother, some people it doesn't. So if you ever get a chance, go, even if it means you gotta take some Dramamine to make it work. And I think you'll be glad you did. I mean, I've done it a few times. I'm not in any rush to go back. But, yeah, you get out there on the fish. You can bring home a lot of fish in a short period of time, whatever kind of fishing you're doing out there. Go ahead, Bill.
1: Yeah, I've gotten seasick one time. And I've probably been, you know, on those boats probably 6-7 times. But, yeah, it's kind of funny. You get out there, and somebody will start getting sick, and some wise guy's going to holler over at him, hey, I'm fishing over here. Quit feeding the fish. The guy's over there ralphing all over the place. But then I think sometimes they have a little fun with you. And I don't know if it works for real or not, but they would tell some of the guys that were sick, you know, well, stick your head in a bucket of ice water, snap you right out, you know. I think they just enjoyed seeing somebody stick their head in a bucket of water. So, anyway, back to you, Max.
2: Oh, that's hilarious. Yeah, fishing over here. Yeah, they're chumming the water. That's awesome. Yeah, I don't know. I may try it. So it'd be cool to try it, you know. But that is kind of the fear was, like, man, you know, it would suck to pay out all that money and then just be completely miserable and not even be able to fish because you're hugging the bowl there. I mean, yeah, that would be no fun. But yeah, then if you're the, you know, 50% of the people or whatever that don't get sick and you have a great time, it'd be an incredible trip. But yeah, we'll see. It's like I said, it's on the list, but it's not very high up the bucket list there. But that's pretty funny, Bill. Go ahead, Rick.
0: Yeah, I've helped chum for fish before, but you get out there, Max, depending on what you're fishing for, it doesn't take many to get a big load. You catch a couple of good sized grouper, you've got enough fish to last you for a while. So yeah, if the opportunity ever comes up, you need to take advantage of it. I've had good times, I've had not so good times, but like I say, once I learned how to control the seasickness, it became a lot better time. And of course there's plenty of adult beverages, which is a plus when you got somebody else driving for you. Go ahead, Bill.
1: Anything like chili dogs and all that kind of stuff before I got on deep sea charter, you know. But yeah, the only time I got pretty ill there was a tropical depression, and the captain said, well, you know, it's going to be just a little choppy today. He says there's a tropical depression about 3 or 4 days out. It shouldn't affect us too much, you know. And within about 15 minutes, just about everybody was over the rails. It was kind of funny. So anyway, back to you, Max.
2: Oh man, yeah, I bet that would mess it up. Some storms and big swells and stuff, but yeah, man, I just saw there's four cop cars crossing over the highway here. I hope they're not headed the direction I'm headed in. Hope there's no traffic down here, but there they go. Anyway, yeah, you know, and I love roller coasters and that whole, you know, feeling of my stomach kind of sinking and all that craziness. I would think it probably wouldn't bother me, but then they say it's something about the, you know, the fact that you can't see the horizon and all that kind of stuff is what throws you off or something, I believe is what they say, but I don't know. Go ahead, Rick.
0: Yeah, well, Yeah, I always thought I did pretty well, too. Roller coasters and all that never bothered me. I will admit there's a time or two when I, back when I was flying, I would, if we got too aggressive maneuvers until I got used to it, but even eventually I got used to that. But, yeah, you get out there on the ocean, I don't know what it is, but it doesn't take long. I don't have to go far. I start sweating and feeling green, and it's just downhill after that. So, yeah, it's better to be safe than sorry first time out. Take all your precautions and see how you do. Go ahead, Bill.
1: Yeah, the story I heard about seasick was had something to do with balance in your ears, of all things. So I don't know what's what, but I do know that a Dramamine the night before, like Greg said, that's the wisest information this morning. If you're going to go out on the ocean, you'll follow Rick's advice and then take one again as soon as you wake up, and then put some more in your pocket just in case. But stay away from tropical depressions, you know, that's for sure. Anyway, back to you, Mac.
2: Yeah, well, I think both of you guys got the good advice, speaking from experience there. So, you know, if I ever do it, I will definitely take that advice. Just to be on the cautious side. That way I can spend more time reeling and less time chumming. Go ahead, Rick.
0: Yeah, I know I heard the same thing you did, Max, about being able to see the coastline. But I can tell you from experience, that's not necessarily true. When I was much younger, I think it was about 13, I spent the summer in Washington State with an aunt, and we went out into Puget Sound, and we didn't get more than 200 yards off the shore, and we were in a 20-foot open fiberglass boat with a 40-horsepower motor, and we never got out of sight of the land. And those swells were so tall that one minute you could see everything around you, and the next minute you were down, and there's nothing but water all the way around you, and you couldn't see land. And you talking about somebody got seasick? Boy, I was miserable for the next day after that trip. So, yeah, it can be miserable. Go ahead, Bill. KK forming you.
1: Well, we're talking about big water. One of the things I'd like to see again, I've seen Lake Erie, but I'd like to go over to like Lake Superior and see the rest of them. But I know my brother-in-law was in the Navy, and they actually had a training area on one of the Great Lakes up there, and sizable boats, too. I'd really like to see that, you know, fresh water that big, and then go out on it. But I've even heard of people using surfboards on them, storm days, but I don't know if that's a, you know, old wives' tale or not, but no matter what, I still want to see that water that huge. Anyway, back to you, Max.
2: So, Rick, 20-foot swells, man, yeah, that doesn't sound like fun. It almost sounds like a... Lake Lanier nowadays on a Saturday, on a pretty Saturday, home guys with those wake boats. It gets pretty bad. That's why I don't even go to Lanier on the weekends. But and Bill, you know, I agree with you. That would be something cool to do, is hit up all the Great Lakes. You know, I've been to Lake Michigan. It's just wild to think that that's a lake, and you know, just how massive it is. There's a guy that used to work with us from up in that area. You know, we would talk, he was a big fisherman too, and we talk about fishing, and I told him about Lake Lanier, and he was like, that's a pond. That's what we would call a pond where I'm from. You know, that's not a lake. I thought that was pretty wild. Put it in perspective for you. Go ahead, Rick. KN4OGG.
0: The Navy's training facility, I don't know if everybody goes through there, but up somewhere around Chicago. I don't remember exactly where, but yeah, they've got big boats up on the lake. Big freighters hauling ore of all different types up on the Great Lakes, and they have pretty violent storms from what I hear. I don't remember which lake is on Cleveland's on, Cleveland, Ohio, but I was up there a year or so back and saw the lake. But yeah, you drive up those lakes and it's just like driving up the ocean. I mean, it's water just as far as you can see. So I have no doubt that they surf on it and they'll handle just about any size ship they can get on it. I don't know if it could handle aircraft carriers, because I don't know if the locks are big enough to accommodate them. But Bill, he'll take it. So if you ever get a chance, you definitely need to go up there. Go ahead, Bill.
1: Guys that go gold panning up there, and one of them's in Wisconsin, the other one's in Michigan. But what they're after is gold that was left by the glaciers. It's always real fine, but they'll go along the beaches there and they'll find areas of black sand, and they'll sift through that. Sometimes they'll find a good bit, other times usually just trace amounts, you know, hardly enough. You know, you'd be lucky if you got 50, 60 bucks at the end of a good day. But sometimes you hit a pocket and they'll clean up. But yeah, you wouldn't think about finding gold around the Great Lakes, but they do. It's a thing. Back to you, Max.
2: Wow, yeah, I guess it's everywhere. But it's wild to think, you know, from the glaciers, that makes it even more crazy to think about. But that's pretty cool. Well, guys, I'm in here, so let me get to this gate and get this day rolling. I had a pretty good one yesterday, so looking forward to another good day today. But hope you guys have a great day, and we'll look forward to catching you in the morning, if not before. I'll say 7-3 and be clear on finals. Go ahead, Rick.
0: Hi, Max. Have a good day. Yeah, you'll have to fill us in the morning how everything went. 73s. Go ahead, Bill.
1: Talk to you, and we'll see you tomorrow for sure. But, so what kind of mischievous stuff are you going to get into today, Rick, besides taking care of business?
0: That's pretty much it, taking care of business. I got meetings all morning, starting about 8:30. Got an interview for some new help. I tell you, finding help nowadays is hard. Finding field help is really hard. We're trying to institute a rapid response on our interviews, because we interview people and if you don't let them know right away, they're subject to get snatched up by the competition before you can make them an offer. I'm going to be doing that. And other than that, I'm probably going to tell them around lunchtime that I'm going out to check on some job sites and disappear. So that's the plan for today anyway. Go ahead, Bill.
1: Hey, well, that's great. At least you're getting people responding and wanting the work. But, man, I didn't know you had to move that quickly before somebody else snaps them up. But I'll tell you what, there's so much building going on. You know, I've never seen it this busy. And, you know, we've ridden the waves several times, you and I both, you know. And it goes up and it goes down. The 80s were the worst. And this is like recovery times 10. I'm just amazed at how much construction is here in Jackson County. Just amazing. You can't drive more than a mile or two without seeing something. Anyway, back to you, Rick. KJ4, FOE.
0: Well, residential may be booming. Commercial's not doing quite as well. And, there's some help out there, but finding quality help or competent help is a bigger challenge that we're having. It's just not out there. And we recently had an associate leave to go someplace else, and the money they offered him. crazy. If they're offering that kind of money in proportionately, maybe it's time for me to go out and look, which I wouldn't. I'm too close to retirement, but they're just offering crazy money to get people. I guess they can get them and hold them for a month or two, and even if they don't work out, I guess they figure they're better off than not. So it's a brave new world out there now.
1: Can't imagine things moving that quickly, but yeah, when things are hot like that, you're right about the commercial stuff, though. Sometimes they're guided by different things, you know, like some of these retirement investment groups and things. They'll build knowing that they won't rent it because their inventory is already larger than, you know, than the amount of people looking for commercial space. But they'll build just when the money is advantageous to borrow. It's cheaper interest rates or something. They'll go ahead and build knowing that it could sit empty for several years. They won't care because they've saved a fortune in interest. And then when they do get somebody in there, they refinance. Stuff is worth more, and they take profits out of the refinancing money. So it's kind of a juggling game how they play it at that level. It's stunning. Anyway, back to you, Rick.
0: Yep, you're right. I've seen it. I don't figure out how they do it, but they'd build buildings and, like you say, let them sit. Nobody seemed upset about it. And they started working through some of that backlog, some of the buildings that, matter of fact, that one in Adairsville, it was finished 2 years ago, and they finally got it rented out. So, yeah, they're starting to get to the point where they've got to start building new buildings. One of the things that's slowing some of that down, like you say, your interest rates are still a little high for some of these developers, but yep, it's got to the point where they've got to build, so that construction's going. There's not much speculation as there was, but it's changing. Of course, it's always changing. I just hope it doesn't change the to the negative side the next year and a half, 2 years. Go ahead, Bill.
1: You know, years ago I was out doing something on some out parcels and met somebody, bumped into them there, and they were working for the Walgreens company. And they were out scouting. There was a couple vice presidents or something. And they were out looking at some locations. What I didn't realize was they didn't use any financing. They would go out, and when they were going to buy an out parcel or something, it was a cash deal. When they built a new store, it was out of their back pocket. They didn't go for a loan anywhere. So it's kind of amazing to see how fast they moved, because I had no clue they were operating like that. That's amazing. Anyway, back to you, Rick.
0: Yeah, well, years ago, I was on loan to Portman. I'm sure you've heard of them. And they bought a new building with cash, turned around and refinanced it, and took that money they got to refinance the building and went out and built another building. And they said it was cheaper to do it that way. So yeah, you get in that high finance and they do all kind of things you wouldn't think would be the way to go. But I guess when you're talking about billions of dollars of interest, if you can save a percent or half a percent or something, it pays off. So yeah, I never fully understood it, but they're in the business to make money and they've learned how to do it. They did a good job of it. But anyway, I'm running out of streams. I need to go ahead and pull the plug this morning. We'll say 73. Hope you have a good day. Be careful. We'll talk to you soon. Big day for me.
1: Early in the morning like this, so I will say 73. And you have a great day out there. I know I'm going to. It's already a nice one. So KJ4 FOE, clear on this final.

The time is 7 a.m. Weather condition, mostly cloudy. Temperature 70 degrees. K-A-3-J-I-J-R.

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1: Well, is it going? On our way to the salt mine this morning, we are. And, anyways, yes, we are moving. All right, how are you, sir, this morning?
0: And I'm following my daughter to school again. I don't know how long I'm going to do this, but she left me this morning because it wasn't ready in time, so I had to run out the door and catch up with her. But I think she's getting more comfortable with the drive, which is what we're all after.
1: I heard the first part of your transmission there. Your audio is a little light this morning. A little bit of static there. It does sound like you are moving. But I think you said you're following your daughter to school there, and you don't know how they're going to keep doing that. I think that's what it is. What you said there, after that, I didn't catch much of that. But your audio is kind of low this morning. So I don't know if anything's adjusted or something's different, but didn't catch the second half of that. But yeah, that is... Yeah, I guess you'd have to kind of draw a line in the sand somewhere. Maybe after Labor Day or something like that, you know, and just say, "Hey, you're on your own," you know, you know, kind of thing. And you know, short of growing a dependency, something like that, you know. Yeah, I think anything short of that, I think is understood. But yeah, that's what I would do. I would call it the first break or something, maybe, or who knows, whatever you have in mind there, but. Yeah, that'd be funny. That'd be funny if you go the whole course of her school year or something like that. Which I don't think you particularly want to do. But hey, you know how routines start, right?
0: She's feeling more comfortable for sure. So I think your plan sounds like a good plan. I was gonna see how she felt about doing it next week on her own.
1: And then, yeah, worst case, if she says no, we'll be like, all right, Dad says end of the month, or Labor Day, or whatever, you know, that whole thing. So, a critical deadline, you know, the real world, you know, you gotta slowly impose these real world expectations to these youngsters, you know, at some rate, some given rate. So, anyways, how are you today? What's going on for you today, other than driving to school?
0: Going into work, obviously, and then I guess on the docket, I'm making a trip to our D's office to look at some construction that's going on down there, and then coming back, I can't remember what the rest of the day looks like, but I'm pretty sure if I remember right, it's full of meetings.
1: Cool, very cool. What town did you say you're headed to?

0: Well, very cool. Curious what town you said you're traveling to today for the job, and very good to hear. Regardless, an interesting kind of misty morning here. You know, a little bit of a fog layer here on this is Bogan Road here. A little bit of a cloud layer this morning, a lower cloud layer, as the aeronautical types would say. Low ceilings. Pretty cool. They look off in the distance, and you just see, like, the mist of the clouds, you know. So, but anyways, yeah, curious to know where you're headed to today. And, yeah, we're thinking of a couple things here on our plate here today to get lined up for this eventual move that we're doing here. So, pretty much got all our ducks in a row. And I think we're pretty much clear to close. Now I guess we're just lining up. I guess today we need to really figure out our moving strategy, short of hiring movers. I feel like, in being in our mid-30s, we're probably past the envelope of time to call up our married friends and neighbors and so forth, you know, to help us move. I think that's something you do in your college years or 20s or something like that. But so we're exploring. Movers, you know, that rate. One more thing to pay for, right? You know, but I think it's worth it in due time.
1: 88.84 KKF. Well, 70 degrees here, and we've had 0.73 inches of rain yesterday, and looks like we had 0.8 the day before. And for the last 7 days, at 2.59 inches of rain. Looking good. yep. And, it's Thursday. We made it to another Thursday. All right. Well, that's excellent, driving in the rain. Now, put him on 285. Oh, about now would be pretty good. or 85. Yeah, it should be pretty good out there this time of day. And see how the other people drive in the morning to get where they're going. Yep. I don't know. It's something I had to do, I guess. Equifax used to be downtown across on Peachtree, across from WSB down there, and the temple, and in that building before they moved out to Alpharetta. They built a big data center out there, and that's where we went after that. But yeah, I take 85 every morning and afternoon. Two-lane highway, two lanes on each side, and there's still the same amount of traffic, people going in and out. Anyway, there you go. Enough of the history. What's on the agenda for today, and how did yesterday's software go? W4KDA-K4KDF.
2: Once you know where Hull is, right in the middle of the county.
3: Yesterday was the challenge. Tons and tons of interruptions, and, Before I talk more about work, I want to mention when we came around 285 and got on 85 north the other day, I guess it was last Friday, we were coming around Spaghetti Junction. We were sitting still up in the air on the tallest bridge there and looking around, and you remember the Presidential, the round building right there at 85 and 285. That place is abandoned now, and there's graffiti all over the building. You remember? remember, like, each office had its own, like, balcony area. Each one of those balconies, like, the glasses out in the, in each wall in there, all the way, just has, graffiti everywhere. I was, kind of shocked to see that. I hadn't been down there in a long time, so it was, interesting, kind of, sad to see that. But, anyway, so, yesterday, right before we left, I was summoned to a phone call, a group phone call. I don't think it's going to be a net meeting, per se, between me and our main customer, and our customer's customer, and our customer's customer's customer. And they once pressed me on how I'm going to do something on a project that I was on my schedule to start next week. I said, this is premature. I was going to start that project next week. And but they have already decided, the three customers have already decided that we're meeting today at 10:30 a.m. our time. Okay. So it's mine to screw up there, so no pressure. Oh, man, how about you? What have you got going on today? Any life-altering events going on? I hope not. K4KKF, W4KDA.
0: That we would do this concert kind of lined up with his move-in up there or something like that. But that didn't really shake out. He's going to UGA instead and this and that, but we're still committed to the show, obviously. So, anyways, let me let you get going here. And good to hear you on there, too, this morning. And I hope all is well. We'll turn back to you for a final, and we'll see if we make it for you mobile.
4: Planning session on what they expect from the components that you're putting together and stuff for. Good luck. And see what happens. Well, today, if it holds off raining and stuff, I think it should be. I'll have to go back and look at the forecast. But we may be doing some touch-up work out there on some stuff, paint. Columns on the front porch. We'll have to see about that. Let's see, what else is going on? Well, Jeff was over. He was doing good yesterday. We had a good time. Yeah, walked around the yard and we talked about how I should prune these certain bushes and stuff. So, yeah, he said, yeah, okay. Sounds good. most of them I won't prune until January or February. And then some of them, as soon as they drop their flowers here in a couple of weeks, we'll probably prune those off and get those ready for next year. Yep. So much stuff to do, and just got to get out there and do it, I guess. So, yeah, yard work, my main stuff right now. Let's see what else is going on. Oh, that's about it from this side. Hadn't been on HF. I need to move my hex beam up out of the way, and we'll try to do that next week. Call him and tell him that we're going to be doing that next week. We'll get all the spider webs off of it, Joro spiders off of it, and we'll move it. W4KDA, KA4KKF.
3: not going to be on this morning. I'm going to talk to him yesterday. So, just thought I'd mention that in case he didn't tell you. Carbon's in the lab this morning. He's happy. And let's see. Yeah, I just don't know what to expect for this this meeting. It's a week premature. So I told my dad, who was coordinating with our customer, I said, anything that I tell them, this was yesterday, I said, anything I tell them tomorrow is going to be either BS or it's going to be a lie, because I don't know yet. The meeting is premature. But they have called me to the meeting, so there you go. Oh, David, you and I are on two different planets as far as yard work is concerned. Two different universes, perhaps. You being retired, you've got things that you're working on. For me, I'm looking at it going, hey, those weeds are taller than the shed. I need to weed around the shed, or, you know, weed eat around the shed. Oh, my gosh. Can't see the shed. So, yeah, we're in two different universes there. Oh, man. Hey, as far as the painting today, I saw the hour by hour this morning. It's supposed to be, most of the day is supposed to be fine, but once we get past about 4 o'clock, the rain chances are just going to skyrocket, and we're going to get up to about 80% chance of rain in the late afternoon. Now, if all your paint's going to be dry by then, that'll be fine. Starting tomorrow, there's no more than a 40% chance for the rest of the 7-day forecast, so just be aware of that with the painting. I don't know if it'll be hard enough by then or what have you, but just something to be aware of. KA4, KKF. Back to you. And yeah, the Joros are already out in force this year, aren't they? W4 KDA.
5: W4 KDA, KA4 KKF. Oh, yeah. They're everywhere out there. And I've only seen maybe a couple of big ones. Most of them are small ones. And I don't know if they haven't grown in size yet or what. But, yeah, they're a pain. when I walk around out there, I carry a stick with me and tear down their webs and smash them. Just so many of them. We'll get rid of a few, but they'll probably be back again next year. We're tedious in here. And I have to make sure her tail's not in the way. She is stubborn this morning. So, she's waiting on her breakfast. We'll see who gives in first. She's got a pill to eat. But we'll see. She's staring at it. I guess she's trying to decide whether she should walk over there and eat it or not. It's in one of those pill pockets. And, yeah, I'm talking about you. She turned around and looked at me. Devices that that you can make in there. So, interesting. Never know. Good luck with the meeting today. And hope it's asking for triple or quadruple the output so that they'll have more devices. Okay. W4KDA in the group. Good morning, Karen and Emery. KA4KKM.
6: Two in a row. How you doing this morning? Oh, doing pretty good. I didn't call the net last night because I had to shut down everything. We had that storm right over our head till about 7:30, quarter till 8, and we had a lot of lightning.
3: On this, so. Anyway, we'll see how it all goes. Yeah, Carpenter came down this morning and he demanded his pill pocket. he has ingested his this morning. And he's laying here in my lap, just burying his head off. But anyway, David, it's that time. I got to run here. So let me say 7-3. Have a great day, and we'll let you know how everything went tomorrow. KA4KKF, we'll talk to you later. W4KDA.
5: W4KDA, K4KKF. All right. Great day today. 7-3. K4KKF clear.
2: And didn't hear anything on our repeater.
6: Well, I'm at this repeater here. For the Walton County Aries Group and Skywarn Group. Oh, well, I'm not going to belabor it. I know I kept my stuff safe.
2: Oh, yeah, and yeah, I was talking about this one, too. I was listening to both. That HD I got, listened to two. So I was listening to both of them, and I didn't hear anything on any of them.
6: Well, I reckon everybody fared pretty well then. Usually I don't mind, but when the storm's right overhead like that, I mean, it got pitch black here. Winds picked up a little bit. I thought, uh-oh, and it just kept sticking around and sticking around. And we've got over an inch, about an inch and a quarter. And that's a lot of rain for that short period.
2: We actually had a pretty good rain shower. I need to get me a gauge outside so I can do that. I always tell myself, yeah, I need to get a gauge, and I don't get a gauge, so I got to get that done. But we had a pretty good rain shower yesterday. It stuck around for a little while. It just didn't blow over real quick.
6: Well, I've got one of those, I forget what the name of it is. The box is behind me, but I can't read it. Anyway, I got one out on the deck railing, and it's pretty accurate. And Jim, W4UCK, recommended it for me, last year, and I bought one. It's not electronic or anything like that. You actually have to get up and go look at it.
2: That was my next question. Was it one of them? I've always kind of wanted those electronic ones because, you know, it does so much, but then, you know, with the cost of them and how long do they last, you know. But I'd like to see what you got there. I'd like to get something so I can kind of take a look at that.
6: Yeah, it's not a cheap one, but it's well made, graduated, and a lot of people in this organization, they use it and recommend it.
2: Later, I'll take a look at that. Like I said, I need to get one. I just need to remember to get it. I have a hard time remembering that. I always have a good intention to do something. I sit down and forget about it. Oh, man.
6: Okay. Coco Roz. Is Coco Roz approved? And it's climactic
7: instruments, the tropo precipitation gauge, all the big words. KN4QJ.
8: English major to say all that. KQ4WZC.
7: I know it ain't it amazing, but that's what it is. I'll send you the link to it later today or something. We're going to go eat here in a few minutes. Come back. Hopefully the grass dries up enough this afternoon for me to cut it. We had an inch of rain day before yesterday as well. So that's 2 days in a row with an inch or more.
8: And I think we're going to be kind of in that cycle all week for the rest of the week with about a 50% chance of rain every day. So we'll have these pop-up showers. I think I looked on the weather and they said there was like a low-pressure system right over us that was turning counterclockwise. So that's how the storms are kind of moving.
7: Yep, that is correct. You can watch it on the way some of the clouds move on the radar or outside if you want to go stand outside. But that's the situation. It's going to be with a 60% chance today, I think 40 tomorrow, and around 30 to 40% I saw this morning before I came down as far as the weekend. But it's going to hang around for a while.
8: Yeah, I've got to go to a ball game tonight, so maybe the rain will be done in the Marietta area anyway. So we've got some friends we're going to meet out there that we met on our last cruise that actually live in Raleigh, and he was working in Smyrna, or he's got a hotel room over there, right there at Truist Park, or the Battery, rather, and his wife came along with him. So we're going to go out there and meet them at the ballpark tonight, so hopefully the weather will stay clear of that.
7: Well, I hope it does. Hope they'll continue to win. I see where the Dodgers have lost 6 games in a row. That can happen to any team. It sure happened to the Braves.
8: Yeah, sometimes it depends on when you get hot, you know, and it depends on when you play certain teams. But you're right, we now have the second best record in baseball. So it's funny how things have changed. Milwaukee Brewers have the number one record in baseball. They're looking really good. But we'll see how it all plays out, you know. I know a lot of Dodger fans are kind of getting onto the Braves fans for celebrating so early. I want to ask Dodger fans if it's okay for us to celebrate now. I don't know. Maybe we need to ask to see when they think it's okay for us to celebrate wins and their losses. Yeah, I heard Dr. Don talking about that on the net the other night. But they're doing good. We enjoy it. Matter of fact, I meant to tell Dr. Don this during the net the other night that my wife and I, every time we go to a game, they win. We have not been there and seen a loss yet. And I hate to keep saying that because I think it's going to jinx it, but I'm just trying to get on the payroll if I can. I need to get with Weiss and just let him know this.
7: Yeah, I think you should. You might as well be paid for it. Okay, well, I'm going to head upstairs and take care of a few things and clean up, and we're going to head out of here in a few minutes. Take care, have a great day, and, well, stay on the dry side of the door. KN4QJ, 73.
8: Yeah, stay dry and cool. It was a hot one yesterday over in Athens. So, all right, you be careful and have a great day. You and your wife enjoy breakfast, and also it's a little foggy out, so maybe have your headlights on tonight, or this morning, excuse me. Have a good one, Frank, 73, KQ4WZC.

The time is 8 a.m. Weather condition. Temperature 70 degrees. K-A-3-J-I-J-R.

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2: For DGN Mobile.

downtown Metro traffic, Children's North crossing over Bolton now. The route be northeast down to AMBH should be passing over about 2,000 feet. Downtown Metro traffic.

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Temperature 69 degrees. K-A-3-J-I-J-R.

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0: the Basins look like right there?
1: We're not really in the clouds right now, but probably like 3,800 feet.
0: Copy that, thanks. If it was able to get a visual in there, just grab a pop-up.
1: Oh, if you get closer to the airport, it's really clear. So as long as you're within like 5 miles of the airport, you can go to get a visual, no problem.
0: All right, sounds good, thanks.
1: No problem.

0: 5 Tango Echo is overflying the field, northbound descending out of 4,800 for a straight in 23 Cherokee County.
1: That Tiger, we're about 5 miles out at 3,800 and we're in severe clear. Who's going to get?
0: Yeah, there's a big hole here to the north, so I'm just going to come in behind you.

0: Anderson County, Tiger 945 Tango Echo, turning left base for 23, and I'll circle as well if you all commit to that.
1: So we're going to do the
0: circle 5
1: and then we'll go
0: into the
1: number. You're good.
0: All right, appreciate the help.

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RV190 X-ray Bravo is 10 miles on a final for runway 28, so we'll break it off and go downwind for runway 10.

The time is 10 a.m. Weather condition: mostly cloudy. Temperature 72 degrees. K-A-3-J-I-J-R.

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1: Good morning.

19er Juliet Zulu. This is Night Train 261. We're less than 1 mile at your 1 o'clock. Just wanted to know if you have us in sight here faster than we are.

0: guys at 3000, I can get you in sight right now. We're trying to be maneuvering over this area.
1: Roger, we've got, we don't have you in sight, but we've got you on the screen. We're at 3700 right now.
0: Copy that.
1: Bit further northeast of you.
0: Okay, that's cool. We're just here. We're just going to orbit the orbit in this general area.
1: Sounds good. We've got you in sight.
2: Make it downtown, night train 247, 15 miles north of the airfield, and we're going to be maneuvering at 3,500 feet.

Good morning. The time is 11 a.m. Weather condition: cloudy. Temperature 72 degrees. K-A-3-J-I-J-R-D.

traffic, number 27 Kilo Yankee on the RNAV for runway 23, entering Jagiff, and we'll be looking for checkpoint 45.

0: the northeast. We're moving around to the 45 right downwind for runway 28, make it a 10. Do not have you guys inside. Where are you guys at? Sorry, I think I accidentally stepped on you for ETO. Where did you guys say you were? We do not have you on our screen, on site.
1: We are probably about just 3 o'clock and about 7 miles north.
0: Let us start descending now. I do not see you, but we'll be on the lookout for you.
1: We'll go ahead and do a 360 and we'll just come in behind you guys then.

that for 4.5 to the field is going to be proceeding out to the east, set up for the RNAV 2. We're currently at 4,000, 3,000.

Carolina Metro traffic. Medevac 547 Alpha Echo is about 3 minutes from landing, Grady, coming in from the south.

Weather conditions: mostly cloudy. Temperature 73 degrees.

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0: 10-4 ZLK. Shane here. Hey, Charlie, how are you doing?
1: Doing pretty good, man. How are you?
0: I'm doing well. I was thinking Patrick is at work. He can't get the repeater from where he works. He's too much down in the woods and in the mountains.
1: Yeah, I'm up here in the mountains also, so we're probably just impeded from one another. yeah, I was just checking on him, wanted to ask him a couple of things about my radio, that sort of thing. So I'm still a rookie, still trying, still learning every moment.
0: Well, there's a lot to learn. There's a lot you can learn, a lot of things to get involved with in this hobby. You live up there on Cedar Mountain, right?
1: That's correct. I'm up off Ridge Mountain Road.
0: Okay, yeah, I live almost directly due south, just down at the bottom of the hill there near Table Rock, just east of Table Rock.
1: That's right. I've been looking around and seeing, you know, several of the call signs where people are and that sort of thing. Now, I've got a mast antenna coming, and I want to know further how to tune it. It's a JPC-12. And it has, I think, an 8-foot whip, something like that on it. I'm thinking about improving that. So, but anyway, that's where I'm at, what I'm doing, and feel good about it.
0: All right. Is this going to be for your base antenna?
1: It'll be for my base at first, but my wife and I are going to Shelby at the 1st of September, and I'll probably take it. We'll probably camp somewhere else one night, set it up, maybe do a little POTA thing. Went online last night, read up on that some, and we actually met a guy up in West Virginia, actually, that was doing POTA. And, yeah, so anyway, the JPC-12 is supposed to be here tomorrow, and it has the, I don't know what it's called, the thing that slides the dial up and down.
0: I was watching traffic. I was thinking about, I'm not familiar with that antenna, but a lot of times in the directions, if you're putting it together, it'll tell you, based on this frequency, to have this so many inches. If it's like telescoping or the length or something. But to really tune it, you need to get a hold of an SWR meter. Patrick probably has one. I've got one. You can buy them all kinds of prices, but that will help you really fine-tune it. And you just find your center frequency and then try to match it, get as close to 1 to 1.0 as you can.
1: Yeah, I've read up on it some. I actually have an antenna tuner. It's an old MJF. I think it's one of the older ones. I think that's the acronym of the maker. But, yeah, it's sitting here on my desk. And, yeah, I certainly want a newer one. I just haven't done that yet. So, anyway, I got to figure it out. Hopefully it'll have good instructions when it comes.
0: Oh, yeah, I think you probably got an MFJ. You got the right letters in the wrong order. Is it like a box, kind of like a box looking thing, like a 230 or something like that number on it?
1: That's correct. It is a MFJ Deluxe Versa Tuner 2. So that's what I'm reading right now.
0: All right, now, next question. Some of them will only do the HF band, some will do VH and or UHF, and then some are multi-band. Can you see anything on there? Does it have the bands listed and with some selector knobs?
1: Yes, actually it does. I'll take a look here and read them all as soon as I get things out of the way. I can't read anymore. Bypass coax 1, coax 2, wire, No, it really doesn't have a listing of what it covers that I can see right now. But I'm 70 old and blind as a bat anymore.
0: All right, that's fine. I'll have to look up that model. I've got an MFJ tuner. I was thinking it was like a 230C or something. Mine will do HF and VHF, but not the UHF portion. I kind of like to get one that'll do UHF as well, but I'll look up that one. I'm not familiar with the one you have, but there will be somebody, when it comes time, there'll be somebody around, or you can check into the net and ask the question. There'll be somebody that can help you with it.
1: That'll work. And this one is an MFJ949E is the model number, so.
0: All right, now, does it just read the SWR, is like when you're transmitting, or is it an actual tuner that you can adjust your antenna? I guess you could do it with one of those, too, but some of them, you just hook your antenna directly to it, and then you can tune a knob that will make the frequency go up and down, you know, in very fine increments, and it'll show you the SWR right at that frequency.
1: Yeah, that's what I read about last night. What, I use a Yaesu 450D, which has the automatic tuner in it, and it does a pretty good job. I've used it, talked to a guy the other day with my half-wave end fed, and he was in Bloomington, Illinois, or Indiana, so, you know, I'm getting out. But I think the mast antenna, the JPC-12, will help and on high frequency, that sort of thing. That's what kind of radio I have, high frequency. Yeah, so.
0: Tuners help a lot, but it's even better if you can tune your antenna first and then use the tuner when you need to, because no antenna will work perfectly on every band, but you can, some of the antennas, you can get them close enough where with a tuner you can use them on multiple bands. So I've got an NFED that I use on four or five bands. Two of them I don't need the tuner with, but the others I do. So it works out pretty well.
1: Well, you know, it's like I say, I'm learning, and I'm especially learning about antennas. Which is sort of the heart of how far you get out. So it, pretty much is the how far you get out. But I'm working on it and playing with it, and hopefully it won't blow anything up.
0: This is N4ZLK. Okay, Charlie. Yeah, that's good. A great radio is not really great without a good antenna or a very well tuned and efficient antenna. So they are very important. Well, enjoy talking to you, Charlie. And I think Patrick gets off work about 4:15 or so. Anytime after that, he's probably reachable on the radio.
1: Well, thanks for coming back on to me. And 73 standing down, sitting on the bench, and feel good.
0: All right, Charlie, have a good day. Nice to talk to you. You can watch all kinds of YouTube videos, too, about antennas. There's a lot of them out there. KR4NIQ, is that correct?
1: That's correct. And it doesn't reflect how smart or dumb I am.

271, 5 miles to the west. Heading straight in for runway 10.

The time is 1 p.m. Weather condition clear. Temperature 83 degrees.

Night traffic at 51582, about 100 miles east inbound. Let's go for runway 5. We're going to fly over the field and make a right, teardrop, left downwind for runway 5. Charging.

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1: Five, we're going to join, we're going to fly over the airport and right teardrop, and that's downwind to Fort Only 5 seconds ago.

Panhoff out, at 3000, and fly over the airport, right there, drop that downwind to 5 seconds over there, that one drops to 30.

Turkey traffic, Cessna 515 is a 3 miles out of east at 3000. Flying over the airport, right here, drop that down, we're only 5 seconds to go, Turkey.

0: 1-0. Going. There's Victor over here. 4MOG, name is Gene. Doing good, Gene. Doing good. Just working from home, as I usually do. Pulling my hair out, trying to figure out why I'm getting this problem here. I'm a QA tester, and looking at some Playwright automated tests, and getting some failures and not investigating why. And I'm using AI to help me, so cool stuff. Yeah, Roger. Claude and I are working some radar problems. I find Claude to be very helpful. Who do you use? Chatbot type of thing, and there's different models available, and I've got it on auto right now to select whatever model it deems to be most economical. So I'll give you an example of some of the models. We've got Claude, GPT, there's a bunch of them here, Gemini, MAI, which I haven't even heard of. Yeah, so, good stuff.
1: Okay,
0: so you use the one that you can get several AI systems. I just hired Claude alone. GPT was giving me a lot of problems. They probably have improved things since I hired Claude full-time. GPT would go in, we'd have working code, but it just needed a few things. Next thing I know, GPT is taking, 50 lines out of the code for some reason. And I ask GPT why, and he says, oh, I'm sorry. I didn't mean to do that. I shouldn't have done that. I had to fire him.
2: Copy that. The stuff is interesting. You definitely do have to. We're still a human in the loop. Still got to review what it does and whatnot. And in some cases, we use two AIs. We've got the local one. And then when we check in code into the cloud, into the source control, it also has one. Sometimes they show up with different errors. The one on the source control is pretty good as well, so that one oftentimes shows some additional things that the local one didn't, so there you have it.
0: Electronic equipment with your code, is that what you're doing?
2: This is all software. It's all software. By the way, you sounded like you really got distant from the repeater there. I almost lost you.
0: Okay, I'm sitting behind my house. We still doing low signal level?
2: Good. Got some white, a little bit of white noise in there. Better than the other transmission, which was a lot of white noise. Almost covered you up. You almost lost hold of the repeater there, but you're pretty good right now. I'd say about 50% in.
0: to see if anybody was around, and thank you very much for coming back. And good luck on the work that you're doing.
2: Thank you. No worries, no problem. The repeater was pretty quiet for a while, so it's good to make a little noise once in a while. Let people know the repeaters are working. All right, Gene, 73, Kilo Charlie 1, Papa Juliet Oscar, I'll be clear.
0: Roger. Well, very good. And by the way, your audio sounds very good. Extremely good. I don't know whether they put the processing on the repeater or just what's happening. Sounds good. Thank you so much, Victor, and appreciate you coming back. One quick question. How's Mel doing? Anybody told you?
2: I haven't checked recently. I suppose I could check off the airwaves and see what's going on with that. But the last I heard, things weren't so well, but that's that. Yeah, I'll double check. You can double check as well, you know. I think you've got some contact as well that you can also check.
0: I can check. I just thought maybe you knew what might be going on. Okay, very good, Victor. Again, thank you so much, and we'll see you next time we're in the car, hopefully, or somewhere down the road. K4MOG, mobile, yes, please.
2: K73 is Gene. KC1, PJ, all clear.

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0: So short final RNF 3, you're making a touch of go, making a right turn up to the east of Monroe.
1: Got the 3-1-8, back 2000, Steve, Mercedes-Benz, eastbound, Atlantic, north of the east side, Metro.

traffic, Seneca Blue Phoenix 737. About 6.5 miles southwest of the airfield, maneuvering 6,500 Cherokee.

Clear traffic, Mike 45, Delta Charlie. 1 mile final, ILS 31, making a touch in your target area out to the west, or north.

The time is 2 p.m. Weather condition clear. Temperature 84 degrees.

in today. Favored student, Sam Ingram. Bye.

Sure. County traffic, 70 Quebec will be crossing Midfield for departure 21.

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1: Welcome to the W4GR repeater.
2: Transportation 707, Lima, about 10 miles to the south, inbound runway 5, any traffic?
0: Yeah, we got a situation jet currently on, let's see, 5 miles, final runway 23, yep.
2: Cool, tell me down out of the way, anybody else in the matter?
0: I haven't heard anybody in the matter.
2: Thanks.

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Wonder traffic.

final for the ILS 3-1 practice approach. Winder.

Good afternoon. The time is 3 p.m. Weather condition clear. Temperature 84 degrees. K-A-3-J-I-J-R.

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1: Good afternoon.

station code is 7 miles to the northeast, descending through 2,700. That's for the 45 entering left downwind for 13,000.

Charlie Tango is 5 miles to the northeast, descending through 2,200, setting up for the 45 degree left downwind runway 13, full south arrow.

0: Atlantic, routing 207, is 8 mile final for 23 on the RNAV 23. Thank you. Traffic November 9067, Tango Charlie 5 East, going over by the field, 2800 feet to join them. Left downwind, 31, or 13 Falcon field for the right downwind.
1: Sorry, 19 Mike Alpha is left cross on 13, will be departing area to northeast.

0: provide 2008 Mercedes-Benz eastbound, holding north up the east side metro.
1: Alpha, left downwind, 130.

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1: The back of this white truck, I bet you that's worth a pretty penny. I might stop it.
2: Got a tracker on it, so good luck.
1: That's 22.
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0: somewhat dead over here, but they're kind of favoring 3, and that's what I'm holding short for right now.
1: Traffic 7309 Alpha, 1313, 1313, 1313, 1313, 1313, 1313, 1313, 1313, 1313, 1313, 1313, 1313, 1313, 1313, 1313, 1313, 1313, 1313, 1313, 1313, 1313, 1313, 1313, 1313, 1313, 1313, 1313, 1313, 1313, 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1313, 1313, 1313, 1313, 1313, 1313, 1313, 1313, 1313, 1313, 1313, 1313, 1313, 1313, 1313, 1313, 1313, 1313, 1313, 1313, 1313, 1313, 1313, 1313, 1313, 1313, 1313, 1313, 1313,

0: Good afternoon. The time is 4 p.m. Weather condition: cloudy. Temperature 80 degrees.
1: On a traffic stationary, Four Golf Whiskey in about a 3.5 mile right base, runway 3 Monroe.

0: South Asian jet, 20 miles to the southeast inbound, runway 23 Cherokee, be on the ground in 4 minutes.
1: PM, Thursday, August 6th. 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
1: Here at the park runway,

10 miles to the southeast inbound. We'll do a left base for 2-3. We'll be on the ground in 2 minutes and 10 seconds. Traffic in the pattern. Where are you at? Cherokee, please.

0: 673 Delta Alpha, 10 miles to the east, will be inbound to conduct low-level ATOM pylon maneuvers over the airfield, advised of any conflict. Bower County.
1: We're at a 5 mile 45 left downwind, 233.

673 Delta Alpha, 3 miles to the northeast, inbound to conduct low-level maneuvers, 8 pylons over the airfield. Advise any conflict. Air County.

0: what's up, man? Seems like you're connected there now. Awesome. All-star node looks like it's working.
1: Yes, sir, man. I got it connected. Just sitting here. Fire the computer up and try to make some contact. How am I coming through?
0: It sounded real clear, real good. But sometimes if you, I'm going to tell you, it's probably better to leave it on. Because if you shut it off, turn it on, and it's been off for a little bit, it takes a couple minutes for it to go out to All-Star and register, and then, like, say, you know, in other words, report to All-Star that it's live to allow you to connect to other nodes on the network. So sometimes when you turn it right on, it won't work if it's been off for a while. But I've had mine on for, I don't know, probably more than a week already at this point.
1: What I do, I need to get another cable. You know, when we was setting it up, the cable was real loose. I don't know if the connector inside of the node itself is loose. It won't stay in there, so what I might have to do is get a rubber band and kind of bend the cable to keep it in there. I think you had some of those bands or something like that one time before on one of your nodes. I need one of those.
0: Roger. Yeah, so when I made that, I should have made the hole a little bit bigger to accept more cables, but it definitely tends to like the ones that are a little longer and don't have a lot of meat around that connector. The one I made for it, I ended up trimming it so that it has more, you know, length to it, so it sticks in there nice and tight. So it's probably just almost there. It's just not going in deep enough to hook it in there tightly.
1: Yeah, I'm going to try to round up. I got a bin with a lot of cables in it. I'm going to try to round one up that has a longer neck to it so it'll stay in there. And I'm going to pair it with my Pi-Star because I have two ports on it and have them running on there at the same time. And I just keep it live and open it up here and then let it, you know, get some air.
0: Oh, hang tight, Rocky. I think I'm going to clear with your wife's giving me a call here. KO4 is you all. I'll be right back.
1: KQ4, PX5, standing by.

0: Pitch track 167, 2 miles west of the field. See spiraling down to the separate 8-ton pylons over 13 and 31 there.
1: Direct traffic, Twinstar 892 Mike Alpha. 9 mile final RNAV 23 will be a low press only and joining left traffic for 13 there.
0: Can y'all just let me know when you're in a 4 mile final?
1: Sure.

0: 2 Mike Alpha, 7 mile final, RNAV, 2-3 will be in low approach, joining left traffic for 1-3 Bear.
1: Bear, can I have a crew check 170 and see over 2000 Bear?

0: Radio. I'm back in.
1: Four VA class. I'm here. So we want you on your commute to the house.
0: Oh yeah, I'm heading on. I'm on 20 here, coming down from 400. Surprisingly, the traffic isn't as bad as it usually is. It's pretty smooth, actually. But, yeah, I'm gonna go home. I think I'm gonna mess around with the computer some more. Take some pictures and put some stuff on Facebook Marketplace. I need to get rid of some computers, man. I got them coming out of everywhere.
1: You better move some of them. That computer, the one you showed me yesterday, it's nice. Probably won't be on there but a couple hours. You can get rid of it, make some cash, buy some more radios.
0: Don't tell nobody, but that's always the mission, right? I gotta put some radios up too, man. I gotta clear the fleet out a little bit, I think. I don't know, when it comes down to it, sometimes it's tough to get rid of them, but, you know, especially the, like, all those SLs all together, I think I might hang on to, like, maybe three or four of them, but, I don't know, holding on to so many, I feel like they just kind of sit there, they don't do nothing, they don't get used. I mean, it's good to have them for, like, an emergency, then I could, you know, easily just hand out six different people, you know, stuff like that, but, yeah, I don't know, I just see it as a, I see money signs, and I'm like, man, I could put that towards something else.
1: Well, do me a favor, you still got one of those NX220s, post one of those, and make a deal with somebody with the ones I got a couple of them, you know, I got a lot of them, make a deal, make you some buck off of them. I can make a few dollars off of you. Just post yours and see what, you know, get any advice on it.
0: Earlier that OEM housing for that Kenwood for the 280, I think I made it to the house, so that might get swapped when I get home too. Make it look new again.
2: 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Over the field, 1500. We're joining left traffic for 13 on the departure lane 0.
1: No screen. Side buttons. You know, the keypad. So I got extra stuff. I got a Ziploc bag full of extra stuff if you need it. You know, make it look nice. Pick out of the bag. But I kept that type of stuff, just in case.
0: Oh, yeah. Yeah, you know, I gotta look around and see if I find a USB-C battery for that. That would be really cool. That's I like it. It's a nice little radio. Feels good in the hand. But we'll see. For now, the cradle I have, I don't know if you're charging cradles for that radio do the same thing, but do they ever, when you put them on the charge, they go red, but do they ever go green when they're charged, or do they just stay red all the time? That's kind of been my experience with the one I have.
1: Mine go red, stay red till it turn green, but if you listen real closely, you put your ear down at that charger, it charges, then it stops and makes like a make that type of noise. And once it's fully charged, go green, you won't hear the noise. So it's the way the nickel metal battery charges. But yeah, if your charge is wonky, I got an extra one for you. It's in my storage. I've been at it for years. I got a lot of them. So, and I also got some that came with the option that I won with the radio, so I got plenty of charges. That will not work good for you.
0: Yeah, I'm just wondering if it's because it's a lithium battery and it's just not getting to the right voltage, maybe. Because when I put it on that little alligator-looking clip battery charger thing that I bought off AliExpress, that one will go green for me. That charges it all the way up. I mean, that's kind of what I've been using now, but kind of like the idea of the dock, but I feel like the dock is probably...

0: Yeah, I'm just wondering if it's because it's a lithium battery and it's just not getting to the right voltage, maybe. Because when I put it on that little alligator-looking clip battery charger thing that I bought off AliExpress, that one will go green for me. That charges it all the way up. I mean, that's kind of what I've been using now, but kind of like the idea of the dock, but I feel like the dock is optimized for nickel metal, and so the lithium probably just never gets to where it needs to go, so it stays red. But it kind of did the same thing with the other batteries that I had that I ended up trashing, because they just didn't last. You know, you key up twice and it was done for.
1: Good luck on trying to find a battery for that radio that's USB-C. I have yet to find one. Maybe someone out there made it, but good luck on that.
0: All right, man. Why don't I keep you here on too long? I know you were going to go back to resting and hanging out, but cool, just wanted to try it out, make sure it was working for you. And I'll go ahead and I'll fix up that lid there and kind of cut out the fat and make it a little neater there for you.
2: K-A-3-J-I-3-I.
1: Okay, yeah, I appreciate that. And I'm going to leave it on, and I might contact you directly under yours instead of going through the repeater. I'm 673s, man, and I'll talk to you a little later on. See you later. KQ4PXY. Clear.
0: I'm 379 Delta Alpha, left down 113 down. Clear for now.
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1: Big Diamond 148 Delta Alpha, turning left base, runway 13 Barrel.

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The time is 5 p.m. Weather condition, mostly clear. Temperature, 82 degrees. K-A-3-J-I-J-R-D.

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1: Okay.

0: Clear County traffic, Diamond 148 Delta Alpha, turning left base, runway 13 Barrow.
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0: At Tony, KB2DPY. This is KC1. KJ.
1: I'm handheld in the mobile. I don't have a rig in the car, so. Alright, sorry about that. I guess we'll catch you down the log. KB2DPY mobile.
2: Yes, I was able to make out the majority of that last transmission. And hey, Victor, it's Jason, K4LYF.
0: Been a few weeks. I'm hearing some thunder outside. Are you in the mobile? Are you getting any rain?
2: And mobile, and at the moment it is not raining. It was sprinkling as I walked out of the office, but it has since stopped. I'm sure it'll pick up again.
0: Anything new on your end in the world of ham radio or anything else?
2: The ham world, except for changing QTHs. I am in process of moving back to Virginia.
3: Left crosswind, runway 13, Barra.
0: That's pretty big. When is that? Is that gonna happen any time soon?
2: Yeah, between the 17th and 23rd, I'll be departing. Been thinking about that for a while, getting back up closer to family, especially for my wife to be close to her parents, and so we made the decision, and I found something to take me back, and we're going for it. So we're a little bit different location in Virginia than we came from. We'll be in Richmond instead of Roanoke. But looking forward to getting back.
0: Roger that. Don't mind that. That was my weather alert alarm. Just sounding. Alerting me of the weather. Doing its job. Good. Yeah, so back to moving to Virginia. Okay, yeah, that's pretty good. Sounds like it's the right thing. The ideal thing for you guys to do, because you both have family up there. And it's a little bit north, not too much far north where you'll be in the cold, but you'll get some cold. It'll be a little bit colder in here, but who knows? Maybe you like that.
2: Yeah, we'll get a little bit more snow than we get down here. It's not as much snow towards the east coast of Virginia, which will be pretty far east, but yeah, looking forward to it. We've enjoyed our time here in Georgia. I became a ham radio operator here in Georgia and have made some good friends, and I know we haven't talked much, but it's always good to hear you on here, and hopefully I think this one's linked up maybe to the internet, so hopefully I can still stay in touch with you guys. Whether it's EchoLink or by some other means, I'll still try to talk down this way a little bit.
0: Sarah. Yeah, this is, it's linked to some other repeaters, and at least one of them is, has OnStar. So, yeah, if you look it up, you should be able to find one. Evading me right now. Let's see, one in, give me a second here.
3: Base 17, full stop on there.
0: Alright, my brain's working. 143, 810, I believe. Kind of near the Claremont area. It's actually not in Claremont, it's in another city near Claremont, which is evading my memory at the moment, but around that area, kind of north east-ish of Kennesaw. Yeah, so if you can connect to one of those, the All-Star, you'll be able to chat. It might also support Echo Link as well, I believe.
2: Digital UHF, VHF radios yet, but I am looking at either getting an ICOM, or if the new Kenwood ever comes out, maybe getting that. I haven't decided yet, so maybe that'll be in the near future after getting up to Virginia.
0: Yeah, my goal in the future is to get the ICOM 7300, the newer one, that has an HDMI output to connect to a monitor and watch the waterfall, so that would be cool. Another goal is I have to commit to studying and getting my general license, so I'll get some more access to some more HF frequencies.
2: Well, I highly recommend both. I do not own the ICOM 7300 Mark II, but I have played with one quite a bit and am thinking about buying one myself. We will be renting when we get up there, at least for the first year, so I don't know how good of a home QTH Radio Shack I will have, but most of what I've done down here in Georgia with HF has been portable anyway, so I'll probably continue that at least for the next year, and then we'll buy, and hopefully then I can make a decent home QTH Radio Shack at some point.

0: Coming into traffic. Coming into traffic, Cherry 4094. We are 9 miles to the northeast, inbound for runway 10. Coming in.
1: Traffic 9309 Delta Alpha, 3 miles to the north, and we maneuvering for the 45 runway 13 bound.
2: Yeah, that one has All-Star at the least, I know that. I'm connected to All-Star. And they also have Echo Wind as well. That's the KA3JIJ.
3: Ken.
4: I copy down 145310. 145310.
2: Yep, call sign for that is Kilo Alpha 3, Juliet, India, Juliet.
4: We'll look that up and put that down in my notes, and you'll hopefully hear me on the log sometime towards the end of August, early September. I'll try to make some contact down this way.
2: Yeah, well, yeah, the moving, that's when you find out how much stuff you have. Yep, that always happens. Every time you move, it's like, oh my goodness, look at all this stuff. Where did I get it? It just accumulates.
4: Yeah, roger, roger. We've already sold a few things and probably have a few more things that we'll sell before we load up the truck to move. Doesn't take long to accumulate stuff. When I moved from Virginia down here, I was shocked at how much stuff I had that I hadn't seen in years, and ended up bringing the majority of it with me, and this time around I think I'm going to do a little bit better about parting with things that I haven't used in quite some time.
2: Sometimes it's hard. Sometimes it's hard to make those decisions.
0: We're 5 miles to the northeast, inbound for runway 10.
4: I think we're doing a good job this time around, and not selling what we don't need to sell and getting rid of what we need to get rid of. So I think it'll make for a good fresh start.

0: what you look for. Alpha Mike, that's AK4AM, mobile and monitoring.
1: A couple of things for work tomorrow, and then I'll be back in the truck here in a little bit. I do have a phone call coming up, so this will probably be 73 for the evening. But good talking to you again, and hope to hear you soon over the next couple of weeks.
2: 3 miles to the northeast, inbound for 107.
3: Very good, very good. I'll be around. All right, good talking to Jason. KC1, DJO, I'll be there.

Pick Diamond Star 673 Delta Alpha, 7 miles to the northeast. We'll enter the 45 for left downwind runway 13 Barrow County.

Durham County traffic, MSR 673 Delta Alpha, 5 miles to 2B northeast. We'll enter the 45 for left downwind, runway 13, Durham County.

0: Traffic Dynastar 673 Delta Alpha, left downwind, runway 13, touch and go, Bear County.
1: Covenant, traffic check 4094, define the air to the northeast. Covenant.
0: Final call.

0: and we are descending out of 4,000 inbound for runway 3 Monroe.
1: Does that keen air want to get in front of the Piper here? You're definitely a lot faster than that.
0: 120 Romeo Sophomore 7.
1: But we got you on my radar, so I'll follow behind you.

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0: Bear County traffic, Diamond Star is 673 Delta Elk, turning left downwind, runway 13, Bear County.
1: Monroe. Go final 3 minutes.

0: On road traffic checking 4094, 3 miles to the southwest inbound 4213 Monroe.
1: Turn to traffic demonstrator 673 Delta L turning left stage, runway 13, short approach, full stop, Barrow County.
2: Well, I hope I never put that command in again. That was long. Hope you all didn't hear that, and I'm the only one that did. Anybody listening able to hear? I haven't transmitted on this note in quite a while. I'm just curious if it's working. WK for you.
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2: 3
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traffic warrior 484400, 5 miles to the west. Will enter 45, left downwind 3, Monroe.

The time is 6 p.m. Weather, condition, clear. Temperature, 86 degrees.

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November 132, Alpha Echo is currently just on the under Shelton's Flash Bravo on the east edge, headed into Grady Hospital, currently 2,200.

0: Skydial traffic, November 132, Alpha Echo is about 2.5 miles east of Grady, about the landing Grady Hospital.
1: Left crosswind 3, Monroe.

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1: Off Whiskey, about 20 miles to the south, from PDK over to Cherokee County for the runway 5 landing, Cherokee County traffic.

0: Traffic, Diamond 148 Delta Alpha, turning on final, full stop, runway 13 Barrow.
1: J-I-J-R.

0: Center traffic, turn star 892 Mike Alpha, going around, remaining left close traffic, 130 bail.
1: East runway 3, Monroe traffic.

The time is 7 p.m. Weather condition clear. Temperature 85 degrees. K-A-3-J-I-J-R.

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1: Good evening.
2: State 9 preparing to take off on runway 3 will be remaining in the pattern. Okay.

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1: Skyline 72689 will be turning crosswind, runway 21.

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The time is 8 p.m. Weather conditions clear. Temperature 83 degrees.